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0: I have a flamethrower and a picture of Chuck Norris on my living room wall. 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

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If you

0: Yo, Nashville, we need to talk about your mural obsession. Everywhere you go, there's a mural. And everywhere there's a mural, there's somebody standing in front of it, taking a picture and another one. Okay, we get it. You were at the mural. What if, instead of just standing in front of the next great Nashville mural, you created it? 1029 The Buzz presents Paint the Buzz. We want you to create the next great piece of Buzz artwork that will be painted huge on the outside wall of Basement East. Whatever you come up with, just make sure it includes the Buzz logo big and bright. 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Except this time, you made the damn thing. 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

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Others yell at referees on TV while sitting on the couch in gym shorts. We just do this. 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

Yo, Nashville, we need to talk about your mural obsession. Everywhere you go, there's a mural. And everywhere there's a mural, there's somebody standing in front of it, taking a picture and another one. Okay, we get it. You were at the mural. What if, instead of just standing in front of the next great Nashville mural, you created it? 1029 The Buzz presents Paint the Buzz. We want you to create the next great piece of Buzz artwork that will be painted huge on the outside wall of Basement East. Whatever you come up with, just make sure it includes the Buzz logo big and bright. Your artwork could become one of those Nashville murals everybody wants a picture in front of. Except this time, you made the damn thing. Also, your winning design will be featured on exclusive limited Buzz t-shirts. So, forget the selfie, be the mural.

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Somewhere, a dad is explaining why CDs sound better. 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

Yo, Nashville, we need to talk about your mural obsession. Everywhere you go, there's a mural. And everywhere there's a mural, there's somebody standing in front of it, taking a picture and another one. Okay, we get it. You were at the mural. What if, instead of just standing in front of the next great Nashville mural, you created it? 1029 The Buzz presents Paint the Buzz. We want you to create the next great piece of Buzz artwork that will be painted huge on the outside wall of Basement East. Whatever you come up with, just make sure it includes the Buzz logo big and bright. Your artwork could become one of those Nashville murals everybody wants a picture in front of. Except this time, you made the damn thing. Also, your winning design will be featured on exclusive limited Buzz t-shirts. So, forget the selfie, be the mural.

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0: Yo, Nashville, we need to talk about your mural obsession. 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

1029 The Buzz invites you to honor our military servicemen and women, teachers, and first responders with our national anthem, brought to you by Law Tigers, Tennessee's motorcycle lawyers. Mm.

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3: 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On your mark. 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
2: These are the things that are roasting on an open fire in all the songs.
4: Marshmallows.
2: No.
1: Classic song.
2: No. Roasting on an open fire. Did you pass?
4: Pass, yeah.
2: Okay, what was the thing you did say?
4: Chestnut.
2: Jesus Christ. No.
4: Oh, marshmallows.
2: Yes. All right, this is something that you find along a street that has been hit by a car.
4: Deer.
2: Less specific.
4: Reindeer.
2: It could be a deer. It could be a raccoon. It could be a possum. That's known as what? Street dead.

0: 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There are certain cars, when you see them, you think, that's a bad driver, that person has a small wiener, that person's dumb.
1: Sure.
0: You stereotype the driver based on the car.
2: Without question.
3: Definitely. Yes.
2: And there's usually a basis behind the stereotype.
0: Now, if you want us to tell you what your car's stereotype is, we can do that.
2: We can. Now, we're talking models or makes? Like,
0: We're talking, they refer to it as brands.
2: Brands. Okay. All right.
4: Okay. Because yes, I was going to get more specific.
2: Okay. I would have too, but I still feel confident having said BMW.
0: This is a news report analyzing actual data from insurance companies and accident reports.
2: Okay.
0: To come up with the definitive list of the best and worst drivers by brand. They included 30 brands. All of the ones you would have heard of.
2: Okay.
0: As far as I know.
2: Okay.
0: Maybe you'll find some that's not in there, but I didn't do a check.
3: They're all Dodge drivers.
2: Dodge has a Ram.
3: Yeah.
2: Ram. Yeah. It used to be Dodge Ram, but now Ram is its own thing.
3: Yeah.
2: But Ram
0: is
2: to be high
0: the pickup.
2: Up there. Yes.
4: Yeah.
2: And then a couple
0: why do
2: other
0: you all
2: models.
0: Think the Ram is high on the list?
3: Because butthole teenagers drive those.
2: There's a lot of there's a lot of them on the road, and so you do get a lot in the used market for, like Kelly said, like you'll see them in high school parking lots.
0: A Ram
2: I think
0: truck.
2: They're perceived as looking cool because they're like kind of most semi-truckish, but
0: they're pretty sweet.
2: Yeah, there's not, I mean, they're fine. There's nothing wrong with them, but I think they do attract a different buyer than an F-150 or a Silverado or a Sierra. There's just different. There's a difference there. I think they're more aggressive drivers.
0: Kelly, why do you think the Ram is the worst driver?
3: Because every time I see one, it's always a flat-billed teenage boy behind the drivers, and I'm like, no wonder you've been driving like a douche.
2: Yeah.
3: Like, you're a little teenage douche right now, and that's fine. Like, all teenagers are kind of douchebags in their own, but I mean,
0: it's natural for that age.
3: It's hormones, whatever, but especially a white truck, and it's lifted. It's always lifted, and I'm like, a truck, it's a good-looking truck. Stop doing that.
0: Looks good from the factory.
3: Yeah, because the moment you lift it like that, especially when you do the lift that's a little higher on the front.
2: Oh, the Carolina squat.
3: Yeah, one of my nephews
0: those look
3: has
0: terrible.
3: That. Yeah, one of my nephews has that. And guess what he drives? White truck. I'm like, come on, buddy. I love you.
2: Yeah, yesterday when I was making fun of it and saying that like semi-trucks with more lights look cool, but regular cars and pickups with too many lights look stupid, the most are always on used Rams.
0: That's true. Steve, do you have a brand you think is the worst driver?
4: Again, I want to be more specific. I think Nissan Altima, because I feel like every time I see them, the rear bumper is hanging off.
2: You never see an Altima that isn't dented.
4: Yeah.
2: It's impossible.
4: Yeah. Did they come from the factory like that?
2: But these are brands, so maybe Nissan in general.
4: Yeah. But I don't have that feeling about Nissan overall.
0: Nissan's right in the middle.
2: I'm gonna throw my hat in with Tesla, because I think a lot of people think their Teslas will do everything for them, and
4: drive
2: they quit
4: itself.
2: they quit paying attention, and then they run into crap. I mean, there is no car make or brand that has bigger, crazy, over the top fanboys that think their cars are invincible.
4: I saw an article yesterday about a guy who was driving his Cybertruck, and it was in like full self driving.
2: Mm-hmm. Yeah.
4: It drove off the road into a pole, and then the guy still praised, oh, but the safety, I would have been dead if it wasn't.
2: Seriously?
4: That's the thing. It drove you off the road. It's not like you swerved to avoid a deer or whatever and you hit a pole.
2: Isn't that crazy?
4: And then you're saying, oh man, this thing is really safe. It drove you into that pole.
0: Right. Okay. Now, before I give you the worst drivers by brand.
2: Okay.
0: I'll tell you this. You're pretty good at this.
2: Okay.
0: You're pretty good at this.
2: Okay.
0: Let's go to
2: I give another theory? I have a million of these.
0: Well, I have no doubt. Go ahead, Howings.
2: Okay. Based on the age of people and the gender of many of the owners, Subarus.
3: Yes. You going after lesbians?
2: Going after women.
3: You saying lesbians are bad drivers?
1: Oh, I was going after too with that. The douchey, like mid-20s guys, same with like the flat bill. They're vaping, like they've got the stupid big spoiler on the back. They think that their car makes them look so damn cool.
2: It is. It kind of crosses the spectrum because you've got like your Cross Trek people and your Subaru Outback people, but then you've got the WRX people, yes. And that's who Maitland's talking about. So you've got the young guys that drive stupid, and then the older, more sensible women who just aren't paying attention.
5: This is amazing.
3: What about Ford?
5: You guys have named the top three.
1: Yeah, we knew it.
4: Well done. High fives all around.
5: Yeah, I mean, not only that, you did it with the only guess that was an outlier was the Nissan. Tesla, worst drivers in America.
4: Okay.
5: And that's not just the truck. It's Tesla in general.
2: Just overall.
5: Ram. Number two.
3: Yep.
5: Subaru, number three.
4: Yes.
5: Like, did you see? Be honest. None of you saw this list.
4: No. No, but we're going to take the rest of the day off because I think we've done our job.
2: Yeah, I feel pretty good about my stances on hot takes and things like that. See?
5: Tesla drivers had nearly 37 incidents per 1,000 drivers throughout 2024. That includes DUIs, speeding, citations, and accidents. Ram and Subaru were just behind. All right, what are the safest? It's not going to be so easy.
1: Oh, I know. Yeah, it is.
2: Yeah, Buick.
5: Buick is fifth safest.
1: I think Toyota.
5: Nope.
1: What about Honda?
5: Nope.
2: Wow. Because you got a lot of younger people again on those.
5: Toyota and Honda are in the middle.
2: Attention.
5: Hobbings is right. Think old people cars.
2: So Ford, I'm going Buick.
4: Like a Ford Fusion.
5: Just brand.
4: I know, but I'm...
5: Ford is 11th out of most safest.
2: I'm going to say, I think, because we said BMW and Audi, I think, we didn't say Audi, but I think Audi is going to be on the higher side, but Mercedes-Benz, I think, is on the safer side.
5: Well, this is best drivers. That's what we're talking
2: about. Mercedes-Benz.
5: Mercedes is not in the top 10.
1: Cadillac. Okay.
5: Cadillac is third.
1: Yeah. Mm.
5: Mercury is number one.
2: Wait, Mercury? They haven't even built those in like
5: still very
2: 16
5: safe.
2: Years.
5: Best drivers drive a Mercury. You know what else best drivers drive? Pontiacs.
2: Okay, so of the three Mercuries still on the road, those three drivers haven't hit anything lately.
5: And the eight Pontiacs.
4: Yeah, hey, my friend has a Mariner and it's just fine. Yeah, thank you very much.
5: Yeah, it goes fine, safest drivers. Mercury, Pontiac, Cadillac, Chrysler. Then Lincoln, then Buick. Then Dodge in general, then GMC, Mitsubishi, Chevy.
2: I actually would have thought Dodge would have been higher up because of the Challenger and the Charger.
5: Back to worst drivers. Okay. You got Tesla.
2: Yeah.
5: Ram. You got that.
1: Yeah. Mm-hmm.
5: Subaru. What's fourth?
1: Jeep.
5: No.
1: I would have thought
5: it's
1: Ford.
5: It's the Audi drivers.
2: Oh. That's what I just said. I said Audi and BMW were on the worst side.
5: Mazda. Fifth.
2: Oh.
5: Volkswagen sixth. BMW seventh. Honda eighth. Infiniti ninth. Tesla tenth. Or Toyota tenth.
1: Okay.
5: I think Outwings is right. It's a lot of young drivers.
2: Mm-hmm. or people who are in cars that are more powerful than they know how to control.
1: I think
2: like Audi drivers and BMW drivers tend to be aggressive because they are an aggressive car to be able to drive. They're a blast. They're great cars. But sometimes they're in the hands of people who don't know how to own them.
5: That's definitely true.
1: I think with the Volkswagen drivers, when I think of a bad Volkswagen driver, they're always in a Jetta. But Jettas are awesome because the people who drive a Jetta have them forever.
5: Yeah. Mm-hmm. It's a great car.
1: It's a great car.
5: Doesn't mean you can drive it.
1: It's because you've had it forever. You don't really care what happens to it. So you drive like a jerk.
2: Well, and there's a lot of those that are secondhand. High school and college age kids drive those.
5: Yeah.
2: So there's a lot.
5: I think a lot of times when you're driving, it's easy for your salt lamp and crystals hanging from the mirror to get in your eyes.
1: Mm-hmm.
2: It can happen.
5: Cause you sort of problems.
2: It can happen.
5: Kind of thing. All right. If you're stereotyping the cars, not for safety.
2: Okay.
5: What's the biggest douchebag car?
2: Oh. Ooh, BMW is pretty high up. Pretty high up.
1: Would you want SUVs?
2: Yes.
5: Yeah. Because
2: a lot of things I like are on fall within the realm of douchey. Corvette owners often are wearing white New Balance and jorts. That's true. Yeah. Like, go to a car show. That's true. Yeah. But I love Corvettes.
5: Like, I always thought the whole BMW thing was basically cooked up. Like, yeah, whatever. It's fine. And then we got to drive one a few times. And I'm like, oh, no, they're pretty awesome.
3: Oh, man.
5: They're pretty great.
2: Yeah, they're very nice.
5: Yeah, it's the real deal.
2: And the M series ones are a blast.
3: I think Tesla's the biggest douche brand. I know that sucks for so many people, but every time I look at their cars, I'm like, these are such douchey cars.
5: I agree.
3: Every time. And I've got, since the Cybertruck came out, all I want to do is punch it. Like, I see them and I'm not going to physically punch it because that would probably hurt me more than the truck. But I just, yeah. I wish I had a squishy version that I could punch and hurt of that truck.
4: Like a stress ball?
3: Yeah.
4: You want a Cybertruck stress ball?
3: I want to squish it. I hate them.
2: Did you see, there was a story briefly. I think the guy was in Massachusetts and this guy, he's a plastic surgeon and he's pissed because he has a Cybertruck and it's getting a bunch of attention that he doesn't want. Like, people are being jerks to him about it and flipping him off. But then you read the article and you look at the truck and he had it wrapped in shiny gold and he has a QR code on the back of it.
3: Oh my God.
2: And then another thing that says like Suction Pro or something because he does liposuction and all. So I go, well, you did want a ton of attention as a douchebag for your business and everything else. You just didn't want the attention you're getting.
4: Right.
2: Which is people like saying you suck and flipping you off.
5: Yeah.
4: Yeah. You want attention that's going to make you money.
2: Yeah. I go, you couldn't be a bigger douche.
5: Hate to say you're asking for it, but.
3: Yeah.
2: But yeah, you are. Pretty lame.
5: Well, football is finally back, and Prize Picks is bringing out their best offer yet. 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
16: Bryce in Vermont, what is your non-sexual thing that's a giant turn-on for you?
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16: Keeping the beats reminds you of Christopher Walken.
18: Thank you, Bryce. I like it.
0: The Free Beer and Hot Wings Show.
16: Men were sharing things men apparently don't normally share. So this might be breaking news to Kelly and Maitland. This could unlock something that you've never known. Wow. And for you guys, you might feel a kindred spirit with an anonymous man from the internet.
18: Oh, no, I'll probably learn something. I probably don't know how men work.
16: This one does not seem like a secret. Several of these do not seem like secrets. Number one, your chances of getting what you want out of us are infinitely higher if you tell us directly. That's not just a man's secret. That's a human secret.
18: Yeah. If you say what you want,
19: can't believe you.
18: You're
19: told
18: more
19: that.
18: Likely to get it.
16: Yeah, man.
19: You totally violated it. Bro code.
16: Well,
19: come on.
16: I'm violating bro code. Because right now, it's bros and hoes tied for first.
19: What comes before hoes?
16: Nothing. I like my dogs. They're fun.
19: Dogs before hoes.
18: Dogs before hoes.
16: No. Yeah. Dogs before bros. Number two, if you ask a guy what he's thinking and he says nothing, what's happening, Hot Wings?
18: There's a good chance he's not thinking about anything, or he's thinking about something too stupid to tell you what it is.
19: Oh, he's thinking about food.
16: Hot Wings almost quoted the line as it was written by this anonymous internet person. It's likely they really are thinking about nothing, or it's so stupid and pointless it's embarrassing to tell anyone.
18: Mm-hmm.
16: That's true.
20: Yeah. Mm-hmm.
16: You ever have somebody where they're like, what are you thinking right now? And then you tell them and it was so ridiculous that they just look at you like, I'm not going to ask that again.
18: Oh, I think so.
20: I mean, I'm sure. Yeah.
18: Yeah.
19: I mean, brain's a weird place.
18: Oh, yeah.
19: I don't know why
18: a lot of stuff goes on in there. I don't know why I was just thinking about paint colors for around the pool table, but I was.
16: I happen to be thinking, I was wondering whether candy corn were made out of old feet. I don't know. I don't think they are, but that's what was on.
18: Yeah.
16: This one I found relatable. I think most guys will. I don't know if other guys feel this, but I'm always afraid of accidentally making women feel uncomfortable with my presence. Like if I'm walking in the same direction and a woman's in front of me for a while, I want to say to her, I'm not following you, which is inherently a creepy thing to say.
18: Yeah.
19: Oh, definitely.
18: I've definitely had that feeling. Especially before. Like much more so over the last few years now.
20: Yeah.
18: I know the other day I was out walking. For a long time, and I was behind a woman walking her dog, and we were going in the same direction for like a mile and a half. And I was and I wanted to go faster, but I didn't want to get too close. And then eventually she stopped at a corner and I could tell she wanted me to go by. And I went by her, but with like a 20-foot barrier. Mm-hmm. And then I'm like, how's it going? Yeah, it's a little chilly. Good idea wearing a hat. My ears are cold. Bye.
20: I'm not ready.
18: And I took off. I'm out of here.
16: Thanks for mansplaining the weather.
18: I got to get out of here.
20: I think
16: that is a feeling, though. Like, I've gone out of my way. I'm like, I'm going to turn just so that I'm not walking in the same direction anymore.
20: I think unless you see her kind of every so often, kind of looking back and seeing if you're still there, you're probably good.
19: I don't like that. I don't like that with any, like, man, woman, anyone. I don't like when we're walking in the same direction and the distance doesn't change. And I just,
16: that feels weird.
19: Yeah,
16: I feel weird walking past some, like, there's a walking trail by our house, and inherently sometimes you walk faster than people in front of you. I feel weird passing them, like it's rude. Like I'm walking by going, hey, you're too slow.
19: Stay to the right.
16: No one, I would never be bothered if someone passed me.
18: Sometimes I'll temporarily become a runner. I'm not just awkwardly walking past you a little faster. I'm running, so bye.
16: Wait, like, so now do you run till you're out of their view, Hot Wings?
18: Sometimes, yeah.
16: Yeah. I think you look crazier.
20: I do too.
19: What if you stop then, and then they run past you?
18: Then I would laugh. I'd go, all right, let's not do this.
16: If I were just walking and a guy that I thought was walking behind me then ran by wearing his regular not running clothes, I'd be like, what is up with that cake?
20: You guys ever started running in denim on your New Balances? Type of wind you never want to feel in your life.
18: Sometimes you need to.
20: Man,
1: I do love, there are times, actually, there's one guy in my neighborhood now, Howings, that you're reminding me of. He's older, but he runs in denim.
16: Did he have to knock on all the doors and tell people he lived there?
1: I'm a little red dot on a map. No, but he runs in denim jeans. And I always think to myself, what did he steal and where is he running from?
19: Right? Yeah.
1: Because I don't feel like he's actually doing exercise because he's in denim. Right. Like, you can't run in denim. Because
16: too many DUIs, huh, friend?
1: Immediately look suspicious.
18: Well, especially if it's old man denim. You know, it's not like stretchy denim.
1: Yeah,
18: it's
1: 80s like denim.
18: 30 years ago, acid washed. It's like wearing burlap.
1: Yeah, it's like what Carhartts are made out of now.
16: Yes. A texter from Maine reminded us the John Mulaney bit where he's talking about catching the subway late after going to the bar, and there's a woman walking and he's walking briskly because he thinks he's going to miss one of the last trains, and so she starts to run. He goes, oh, she must hear the train. I started running after, and then I realized she thinks I'm a man. Very true. This one, if you compliment my appearance, I will remember it forever. I still remember when a girl in college told me I had a nice beard.
18: I don't think that one is stuck with me, or no one's ever told me that.
1: I think that depends on
19: I've never looked nice.
1: Never going to compliment my life.
16: It sounds amazing, though.
1: But it depends, I think, on the day you've had, too, when people compliment you in those moments. Like, oh, I needed that. Those become stickier than other compliments, maybe.
18: Yeah.
16: Yeah, that makes sense.
18: I mean, and it does obviously depend on who said it to you, too. Yeah. I mean, if you're on a first or second date and somebody says, oh, I like that. I like your sweater. I like that color on you.
16: It's a little different than your grandma saying, you're always my sweet boy.
18: Right.
16: So that's true. Like if grandma had said, man, you look sexy in that. That is not going to hold water.
19: Yeah. Well, that's going to stick with me.
18: Yeah, that would stick with me, too. Yeah,
16: it's a valid
19: different
16: point.
19: Reason.
18: Yeah. Yeah. Especially like with guys our age, our grandmothers would kiss you on the lips, you know.
1: Hot. That's what I'm. My grandma's still alive. I'm going to kiss her on the lips next time I see her and tell her Hot Wings told me to.
18: Yeah, you should.
19: This is from Hot Wings.
1: Yeah.
16: This one, I would agree with this. I love seeing my partner wearing my shirts.
18: Yeah, that's a sexy look.
16: Yeah. That's pretty good. Do you like it?
18: Boris wears your clothes.
16: I disagree with you, and then I'm like, wait a minute.
18: He looks so good in my
16: straight
18: Steve Miller
16: Maitland
18: t-shirt.
16: Curveball.
20: There was one time he and I we did our friend's Christmas over Zoom. So Secret Santa was just you mail your gift or you drop it off on whoever's porch. And then we all got together over Zoom and did it. And he was like, oh, crap, I don't have a sweater. Do you have one I can borrow? I mean, I do, but it's going to be real tight on you. And he wore it, and it was my fleece Navidad one.
16: That'd be pretty tight.
20: It was a little tight on him, but it looked kind of cute. Wow.
1: I make my husband put on my leggings because he's taller than me, but my legs are longer than him. So anytime I get like a really cute pair of leggings in, he does yoga all the time. He teaches, and I'll say, put these on. And I've got green flared pants and red flared pants. And both times I got him in the mail, I made him put them on before I did. I was like, try these on. They probably look so good on you. And he'll do it. And they do. And then I put them on. And I'm like, wow, cool. I just look like a crayon with leggings.
16: That's kind of bad.
1: I know. He gets all bendy in them.
16: Let's see. This text happened to me in a hotel. I parked in the garage. A lady parked at the same time. We both went in the elevator up, then through the lobby at the same time. Get on the elevator at the same time, and then she pressed the same floor button as I knew I was.
19: Oh, you go to a different floor.
16: I would have stayed in the elevator and gone back down. Mm-hmm. I don't want her to think I'm following her.
18: Yeah,
16: you can awkwardly do this. My room is 920. Oh, God. Now it seems like I'm trying to hustle you in there.
18: Yeah, I have definitely hung back until an elevator closes, like to get the next one.
1: Yeah, I'll do that just because I'd rather have an elevator by myself. But if somebody were to just make the joke, like, I swear to God, I'm not following you, then it would be funny. Like, break the ice.
19: No, then I would think they're definitely following.
1: Be like, this is awkward because I was just about to push floor 5-2 and I've been going right behind you for the last mile. This is sorry.
18: Hey, can we make a pact that I get to press the next button so that you'll see if you're going to the same floor that I didn't know that?
19: Yeah. That's like when you're driving and you notice that you've been following the same car for a long time just by, you know, by coincidence. So I'll do the thing where I put my turn signal on 3,000 feet before I actually have to turn.
16: To see if they're following you?
19: No, to let them know that, hey, I'm turning right up here. So if you are,
16: it's not because I want to fight at the gas station.
20: I thought of it first.
16: Yeah. This one's very, very specific. It's called a sink cup because I'm going to use it again. Leave it alone. I don't want to get new dishes. You have a sink cup?
20: Not a sink cup, but yeah, the one that you're using for that amount of time.
16: Yeah, that's my water cup today.
20: Leave it out.
19: I do that to my wife all the time. She'll have a sink cup, and I'll always put it in the dishwasher. Be like, yeah, I'm really done with that.
16: Yeah.
1: I don't put it in the sink then.
16: Where do you put it?
1: I put it next to the sink.
16: Yeah, next to the sink, yeah. Yes. In the sink is dirty.
1: It's dirty at that point.
18: Yeah, I agree. Yeah, I use the same glass all day.
1: Mm-hmm.
18: Yeah. But I'm the only one there, so it doesn't really matter.
1: Yeah.
16: Tell me if this sounds like a fun guy to be around. This is his secret that he revealed.
18: Okay.
16: If you ask us a question as a guy, I'm adding some tone to this, obviously, then the answer we give is the actual answer. You don't need to double check or ask another way or give other options. We're sure. We're not tricking you or telling you what you want to hear. That's our answer. It's not going to change. You want to hear a different opinion? Ask someone else.
1: Okay.
18: Well, I mean, I think it kind of depends on what you're asking. I mean, there are guys that sometimes lie about stuff.
19: Yeah. Yeah. Saying you've never lied ever. Yeah.
16: You've never had a second thought about something and changed your anchor point?
18: Now, if you're just asking an opinion about something, chances are we're giving you our honest opinion. If it's like, which paint color do you like better? That's probably going to be true. But so you probably don't need to ask that one again.
16: I don't know if you seem that great, though, if you're that fussy about your significant other having conversation with you, because that's generally how conversation goes.
18: Yeah.
16: Like, yeah, what? Sure, because I really like the blue. That's how it goes. That's what you do. If the other person, man or woman, was like, I gave you my answer, Susan. Well, that's terrible.
18: Unless Susan asks all the time.
16: Oh,
18: Susans are prone to that kind of thing, though. Like, they just can't help it.
1: Unless that's my mom's name. You're spot on.
18: You just keep asking me this question until you get the answer you want. Unless just do what you want, Susan.
20: Unless she's asking, like, why is Pizza Hut calling at 2 a.m.?
16: Yeah.
20: Like, that's...
16: Right?
18: Yeah.
20: Maybe.
18: I don't know.
1: I'll do that to my husband, though, where he's like, yeah, everything's good. I'm like, you sure? And he's like, yeah, I'm fine. I swear. I'm like, are you sure? Yeah, and then he'll say, yeah, I'm good. I promise. And I'm like, all right, well, if you feel like you want to tell me what's going on, you can tell me. And then he'll look at me and be like, I mean, I don't feel great, but that's really it. It's nothing. I'm like, you sure?
18: that's so annoying. I go, well, I'm starting to get pissed. I can tell you that.
16: Yeah, there is a fine line on how many times you can check with someone. Mm-hmm. And it varies from person to person.
1: I cross it often.
16: Or day to day.
19: I know you're proud of it, too.
1: Yeah, I can't help it. It's just who I am.
16: Let's see. We like being the little spoon as much as the big spoon. Is that true, Steve? Have you ever been the big spoon, little fella?
19: Yeah, I've been. I prefer big spoon. I don't really like little spoon.
1: Makes your butt feel vulnerable, huh?
19: Yeah, a little bit. Yeah. Especially when there's a little poke. I'm like, what?
18: Yeah. They have such tiny fingers. Who knows where they'll go?
16: Big is better, but I like small. Yeah. Kelly,
1: yeah,
16: you've said you go both ways about spooning and other stuff.
1: Oh my God, I love being talking about. I love being the big spoon. I like put my arms around him. Just hold on to him, nuzzle him my face into his back.
16: Ask him questions about why he's sad.
1: Yeah. You sure you're okay?
16: Get away from me.
19: But you do everything aggressively.
1: I know. God. I know. I'll take him in and be like, come here. I love it.
16: Do you want to be the big spoon?
20: I will. It's not my favorite, but that's also because Boris is so much taller than me that I go to spoon him and I have nowhere for my knees to go. Other than in his back.
18: Yeah,
20: it doesn't. So I just,
1: what is his back? Like 8 feet long?
19: Yeah. He's not that tall and you're not that short.
16: I'm imagining Yoda riding Luke Skywalker's back now.
20: Yeah, I should be a backpack. Yeah.
16: No place for knees there is.
20: No.
16: Getting random boners for no reason when you're literally just existing is thoughtless. It doesn't matter if you think it's not or not.
18: Wait, what?
16: I don't know. I think that person's been accused of getting random boners for more of a reason than just random boners. I don't know.
18: Yeah, I would think most people would understand that guys sometimes get them for no reason.
1: Yeah, aren't they called NARBs?
18: Yeah,
16: no apparent reason boners.
1: Yeah.
16: I mean, they didn't invent the acronym because it's not a thing.
1: Like a party trick. You just got to own it.
18: Yeah.
16: I don't think that's going to work out. Hey, everyone, I have a party trick. Depends on what party you're at. More next. It is the Free Beer and Hot Wings Show. 102.9.

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1: Hey, question.
2: Yeah.
1: We would like to try one of those old games that most of you have only heard about. Only people that have been listening since we were based in New Jersey would have had a chance to have heard them. They were a series of what we called conference call games. And at one point, that was kind of our thing.
2: We got very good at it.
1: And
2: it was a lot of fun.
1: Then everyone got caller ID and technology ruined
3: caller ID.
1: Because then in the early 2000s, if you got a phone call, you did this crazy thing where you went, hello?
2: Yeah, you picked
1: just
2: it up.
1: Answer it.
2: Now it says unrecognized number or whatever. And so everybody lets it go to voicemail.
1: Even if it's recognized, people are like, no.
2: A lot of times, yeah.
1: So if we have a moment and you know how to do a conference call where you merge phone calls. If you have an iPhone, we know how to do it. We could walk you through it. Probably not going to do that. You need to know.
3: Oh, it's simple. When you're on the call, you just pull the phone away from your ear. There's a button that says merge calls.
1: Yes. So once you're on the line with us, then you will call the person that you are calling. They can't know you're calling.
2: Yeah, that takes the sport out of it.
1: They can't be in the same place as you. It has to be someone who has no idea why you're calling. And then we will give you a task you have to perform. And if they do so, then you're a champion. What do you win? We don't have prizes.
3: But we won't tell you that task until you're on the phone with us.
1: Right.
3: Do we have is this going to happen?
1: Let's see.
3: Let's just jump.
1: This is Paul. Hello, Paul.
4: That's me.
3: Hey, Paul, we did it.
1: Hi, Paul. Who are you going to call?
4: How's it going? My girlfriend, Kelly.
1: Okay. Do you think she'll answer?
4: Yes, I do.
1: Okay. You're playing. Now, you can't tell her that we're listening, and you can't tell her you're doing a bit, but if you can get her to talk dirty to you within 2 minutes, you will be a champion today. Can we give him a free year of as a fancy idiot?
3: Yeah.
1: Okay. If you get her to talk dirty to you, you get a 1 year free of fancy idiot. Okay.
2: Think you can do it?
3: Is this going to be like way out of the blue, or is she going to be like, oh, okay. No. I know why he's calling.
4: So I'm traveling right now for work.
1: Okay.
4: She's going to expect me to call her to check in. Hey, how you doing?
3: Perfect.
1: Okay.
4: You can say I'm all pent up.
1: You know how planes make me horny.
2: Yeah, you know how it is when you sit next to a stranger on an airplane.
4: I start off right out of the gate. Hey, what are you doing?
3: Yeah, 0 to 100.
2: You play it however you think is the greatest success.
1: You know her. You manipulate your girlfriend, not us.
2: Yeah.
4: Oh, I will.
1: Okay.
3: All right.
1: You know how to do the conference call? We'll just be quiet.
3: 2 minutes.
4: I start off stupid and cutesy, but I'm going to try to evolve it into that.
1: Okay. Zach is on hold. He's going to try after this. We'll do a different one with him.
2: Okay.
1: Because you'll hear them talking.
5: Right. But when do we know to stop talking?
4: How are you this morning? How are you this afternoon?
6: Who was that?
4: What?
6: That voice that I just heard, that other person.
4: It must have just been the way.
6: It sounded like there was a girl with you.
4: Well, that's not what's happening.
6: Where the hell are you?
4: I am sitting in my hotel right now.
6: Why did I just hear a dog bark?
4: Because that is... Thanks a lot, Muffin. Well, that's not going to go well, guys.
7: This is going terribly.
1: Kelly, are you still there?
6: Yeah, who is this?
1: This is the Free Bear and Hot Wing Show. Your boyfriend Paul is doing a bit called...
6: Oh, my God.
1: We're supposed to be quiet on our end, and he's supposed to play a prank on you, but... I couldn't stop talking, and then you thought there was a woman in the room. It's Maitland. Maitland was talking. She's here. We're not with Paul.
2: We had one job, and that was to shut the fuck up. And we couldn't do it.
1: The dog,
2: we ruined our own bit.
1: I don't know why Muffin's...
6: It was a pretty solid prank, because my stomach just dropped, and I was ready to throw down.
3: Well, we haven't even gotten to the prank part yet, so we'll just be quiet and let Paul do his thing. Paul, go ahead.
1: Here, back to you, Paul.
2: Okay, go ahead, Paul. You're on.
6: God, I'm crying right now.
7: Oh, God. I'm so sorry we gave you that feeling.
1: So, That's not how that's supposed to go. I feel really bad.
4: So Kelly, that went perfect for me because I didn't know how I was going to pull that off.
1: So Kelly, the bit was the talk dirty to me challenge. And so we'd get some guy driving to work in New Jersey and he'd call his wife or a woman. A lot of times it was better when a woman called the guy.
2: Even better. Yeah.
1: Because then the guys are like, what the going on? You've never asked me to do this your whole life. And then the woman would go, no, come on. And then
2: just talk dirty.
1: And then the guy would be like, all right, I'm putting it to you. He's been waiting for this his whole life. Anyway, he was. If he had 2 minutes and if you talked dirty, he would have won a prize. But now, nothing.
6: Because dude, you would have won so hard.
1: Yeah, I know, we're all hard.
2: Wait, what?
1: Everything we do gets hard. Well,
6: you're welcome.
1: Paul and Kelly. Oh, God. You didn't win, but that was better than any of them, I think, could have been.
3: Yeah, we're going to hang up now, so you guys just go about your conversation.
1: Yep. Kelly, you're a great sport.
6: Thank you.
2: Love you too.
1: That's awesome. Man, when that dog barks, just, where the hell are you?
3: Oh, my God.
1: Oh, no, they're going to break up.
3: God damn, when he said, who is that?
2: Yeah, who is there?
7: He said, it must be a delay. You could have said, oh, it's the TV or something. Right. Yeah. He just made it so much worse for himself.
1: He sounded like a guy lying because there's a dog and a woman in his hotel room.
7: I mean, Muffin couldn't have been more perfectly
1: calm. Oh, my God. Especially she said, I thought I heard a dog barking, and he went, no. I mean,
2: did you kick her or something? Like, how did that happen?
1: It was perfect. I think it was because I was walking around.
2: Oh, and I saw your feet moving.
1: I was walking because it was funny. God. And why sit still?
3: Jesus.
1: All right. Zach. Hello, Zach.
8: Hey,
1: how are you, bud?
8: Good. How are you, bud?
1: Very good. Yeah, Zach, good. You're calling your friend Roby in Georgia?
8: That's correct.
1: How do you know this person?
8: I went to school in Georgia, you know, as a kid and moved back to Michigan.
1: Okay.
8: My hometown.
1: I want you to try the I love you challenge, but I need you to tell me, are you the type of friends that say, hey, man, I haven't seen you in a while, but I love you. You're a good friend. Or are you the kind of guys?
8: We say every time we talk.
1: Okay, that's not going to work.
2: Okay, yeah, that won't be too easy then.
1: All right, you're going to have to do this one instead then. It's the I need you to look at a picture of my butt challenge. So you have to tell them that something's wrong with your ass and you don't know who else to ask and you want

0: you when we know that you're on with him.
1: Heard.
2: All right, good luck.
1: All right, thanks. Bro Bay.
3: Yay.
1: Hey, what's up, brother?
3: It's in the Hanover, pick up a check from a client.
1: Brother, but do you want to go pick up a check?
3: Yeah, pick up a check from a client.
1: Oh, well, hey, man, I got this issue, kind of a medical issue, and I don't know who else to ask, but, you know, us being boys like we are, I thought I'd call and ask you.
3: Okay.
1: So I got like this, I don't know if it's a boil or an ingrown hair or what, but it is in a bad spot that nobody else wants to see. Could you look at it for me if I sent you a picture?
3: Well, it's
1: right up by the chocolate starfish, bro.
3: It's probably a hemorrhoid.
1: A hemorrhoid?
3: Well, yeah, I'll check it out.
2: Hey! Hey! Hey! You're playing the brand new game show. Will you look at my ass?
4: That's a good friend right there.
2: That is a good friend.
0: All right, gotta go. See ya.
2: Zach will tell you what's going on, and you guys can figure out where you're going to go on an all expense paid trip from Zach. Thank you, Zach. That was awesome.
3: I was just thinking about all those days my ass dragging the ground on fire.
2: Jesus. So just to be clear, the best of our knowledge, Zach does not have anything dangerous near his butthole.
5: But you can look if you want.
3: Oh, I do. I already took the picture. Like I said, I'm about to.
0: So this is serendipitous.
5: This is just a checkup.
2: All right, guys. Thank you. That was fantastic. God, I miss those games.
5: Oh, boy, that's fun.
4: Two best friends. Their tips might touch.
5: It is funny.
2: Back in a minute. It is the Free Beer and Hot Wing Show.
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12: 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So women and men were sharing what was sort of the lightning bolt thing that happened to them sexually that changed their sex life. Would you like to hear some?
13: Oh, yeah.
12: This one. Quote, I was giving her a massage one day, and I asked, on a whim, hey, can I shave your butthole? Now that's a that's not inherently a like I don't think most guys would even want to hear that in a sexy moment, much less women, right? Would you find that to be
9: look, anytime we bring up these strange scenarios and we say nobody's into that, there's always somebody who's into that.
12: Somebody's into everything.
9: I bet if you go to Pornhub, there's a category listing for it.
13: I mean, if I had missed a pube or something and there was just one little lonely pube on that brown island, then I would probably want my partner to be like, hey, you missed a spot. And maybe it's somewhere I can't reach or don't know. Like, sure, get down there and shake
12: You wouldn't
13: it for
12: get
13: me.
12: Self-conscious about it?
13: No, not with my partner now. I'd giggle probably now if he did it.
12: It does matter if the person. Yeah.
13: Definitely.
12: Well, he goes on to say, I wasn't even thinking about it. I used my electric shaver, like his face one. It vibrates a lot. Okay. Next thing you know, she had me shaving everything bald. And she had celebrations with her body four times during the process.
13: Oh.
12: Now we start shaving things every few weeks and she looks forward to her trimmings.
14: Yeah, well, okay. I'm sure there's a lot of stimulation.
12: Why do you describe it like it's you're de-wooling sheep?
13: Could be.
14: Yeah, I mean, she might have a real coat, you know? Some people do.
12: Okay, this one going to have to work on the fly. Ready?
9: Mm-hmm. Yeah. Yeah.
12: It was pretty much straight missionary for the first few years. Then we had opened it up to toys and other things that vibrate.
14: Sure. Okay.
12: Then we moved on to other positions. That's weird that they went missionary and then added toys but didn't try any other position, right? Normally it'd be missionary, maybe something else, and then whatever. Well, I'm not judging.
14: I'm just really
12: curious.
14: Comfortable on their back.
12: Doggy, prone, all that other stuff. A year ago, I was moistening my fingers.
9: Okay.
13: Okay.
9: All right, got it.
14: Yeah.
12: And I just started massaging the exit with my thumb.
9: Okay.
12: That has become a regular part of what she likes now.
9: Oh, like bowling ball style.
14: Well, yeah, that's you just figured that out.
12: So just last night, I used three fingers.
14: Oh, you wild man.
9: Wow.
12: Then four.
9: Okay.
12: Then put my whole hand in there.
13: Oh,
14: wow. Okay. Oh, you made her a mitten. My God, man. You gotta take that slow.
12: We talked about it afterwards, and she was so proud and amazed at how far things have gone from our boring, mild vanilla sex. Using a whole hand
14: to the
12: making starbursts.
14: And now she becomes dilated.
12: Yeah.
14: I mean, take pride where you can, I guess.
12: I want you to know they included a photograph of the woman who had hot dog fingers in everywhere all at once. Everything everywhere all at once to go with that particular paragraph. I think that's very appropriate.
9: When you started to say they included a photograph, I was like, of what?
13: Yeah. Brain, I was like, stop talking. Yeah,
9: No.
12: This gentleman writes, my girlfriend and I have never been vanilla. She likes to be tied up. You know, nothing wild. But she started an OnlyFans account in the summer, and it's been doing wonders. She's gained so much self-confidence. She'll do a photo set and then get herself all worked up, then send me pics, and I get all worked up. She's been getting a lot of requests for more explicit stuff, so that's leading to more experimentation. I started my own account on OnlyFans so I can appear in her content. Now we're porn stars.
14: Well,
9: I thought he was going to say, I don't have any subscribers.
14: Now everyone just says, get that guy out of your shots. Got an ugly one.
9: It's a weird world that we're in now.
14: Yeah, it sure is.
9: You know,
14: it sure is.
9: And I don't fault anyone for taking full advantage.
12: If it makes you happy, I don't care what you do.
14: Yeah, if you can compartmentalize that, like it doesn't bother you, yeah, go ahead.
12: Yeah.
14: I mean, it would bother me.
9: But or not even compartmentalize.
14: Yeah.
9: Like some people, I don't think there's any shame involved in it for some people. And
14: No. Great. And if there's not, there would be for me, but
9: yeah,
14: unfortunately, because what a lucrative stream.
9: Yeah, I don't.
14: Of money.
9: In some cases.
14: Yeah. I mean, depending
9: on the genre.
14: All kinds of streams.
12: Are you ready for the next one?
9: Yeah.
14: Yeah.
12: Again, these are revelations people had that improved their sex life. I was always worried about how hairy my butt was.
14: I think that, you know, it seems to be a very, very broad concern for a lot of people, is the amount of hair inside the of the chute.
15: I had a very hairy backside, and I was always worried that she'd see my hairy ass and be grossed out. So I would always leave my pajamas on and just pull it through the front door.
16: Like the little P-flap?
15: Yeah. Finally, I couldn't take it anymore, and I went and got my ass hair lasered off. I shaved my head and grew a goatee all in the same month. Now I'm drowning in the P word, and nobody knows why.
14: Oh, is that right?
15: Wait, so, like, you shaved your ass?
14: Yourself look like a 90s badass, and now, like, everybody yeah. wants you?
16: So he lasered his ass, but,
14: okay.
15: I mean, shaved his head.
16: If he had that much hair where he had to get it, where he felt he had to get it lasered off, chances are he had hair elsewhere too. Like, so does it just look like a negative?
15: Well, is he wearing skin to wear?
14: I mean, not necessarily though. I mean, you know, hair grows back in those areas. If he didn't want to have to deal with going and getting a Brazilian or having it shaved every 3 weeks, then just taking care of that.
16: When they laser you, can they do like a fade?
14: Probably.
16: If you're at the barber, you know how they fade.
15: Like blend it in?
16: Yeah, they fade from like a 2 to a 4.
14: I don't think so.
15: Bet no one's listening who has blended butt hair. 1-800-947-3979.
16: Yeah, who's got a laser butt fade?
14: Yeah, I didn't get mine lasered out, but I did have it colored ombre style. Oh. Yeah. Goes from dark to light.
15: My girlfriend... Okay, this person's username is really inappropriate, and I want to tell you what it is, but I can't tell you on the air. I'll tell you off the air for sure. We call it the restriction game. She has to pick her of number of times that she can bounce on me. For example, we may start off with 10, and she can only do it 10 times. And she has to count out loud. Boy, this seems very, very unsexy.
14: I mean, it kind of does, but, you know, I guess.
17: Sesame Street. The sex you're doing over here.
14: Yeah, it seems like a lot of pressure.
15: Count Bonkula. Yeah. What's going on here? The rule is she has to stop at 10 or whatever the number we both chose. Then we pick another number and she has to bounce that many times. She has to stop herself or it's over if she cheats. Like you both quit and go,
14: if you just keep adding numbers, then what's the point of counting at all? I don't really understand.
15: She says, usually you want to give her less than she wants. So if she's like 25, you say, nah, you get 15. So make sure you go slow and concentrate. She ends up concentrating and focusing so hard. A lot of times she doesn't even make it to 15. Feels weird. But if, I mean, again, if they love it, knock yourself out. That would be a weird thing.
14: Yeah, if it works for you.
17: But then if you get to 15 and it hasn't happened,
15: they just add another number.
17: Sit there, and then you make like the Mormons, and have somebody else jump on the bed.
16: Yeah, it's okay.
17: Yeah.
14: Time to start your numbers over.
15: I don't know if a lot of people, men or women, are going to be excited if you explain to them they're going to be on a pitch count for sex.
14: I don't think I would like that. It would be an inordinate amount of pressure, I think. And also, like Maitland said, I would be doing it like in the count voice the whole time. I'd be like, 7, 8 bounces,
16: Somebody's into that though. Mm-hmm.
14: They might be. Yeah, if they were, then wow, so many explosions. But otherwise, probably just somebody walking out the door.
15: 1-800-947-3979. What turned your normal, traditional lovemaking into something more wild, something more crazy? It started with the shaving of the butt. It's gone on from there. This one, I don't know exactly how we transitioned into being deviants. We had a passable sex life, vanilla, but we were happy. Turns out neither of us were entirely happy with it. We both thought we were. It was really the one spot in our mostly awesome marriage where we had some amount of frustration. About 12 years ago, we both read about a half of a book called Mating in Captivity, Unlocking Erotic Intelligence, and decided, hey, you know what? We both read half of this sex book. Let's go to a sex club. We never finished the book, but we've been doing that every once in a while for a couple of years now. We don't have sex with other people, but having sex around other people is pretty fun. And it's really made us a lot hotter for each other.
16: What if the second half of the book like had important information.
17: Or it's about like the dangers of going to sex clubs. Yes.
14: No matter what you might think, like it's never a good idea.
15: It's like, yeah, what if that book was written like Gone Girl, where the first half you're like, oh my God, she's gone. And then the second half, she's not gone. Spoiler
17: she's
15: alert.
17: She's just a girl.
15: Yeah. Man, some of these people, we started off vanilla, just did missionary. And then we thought, let's invite other people to be in the room and have sex with us at the same time. They went from missionary to group sex.
14: That's a real leap. That's a real leap.
16: Well, not group sex, because didn't she say that, or didn't they say that they didn't have sex with other people?
15: No, this is a different one. This is the next person. Altogether. We started having casual sex with mutual friends, and now we do positions other than missionary.
14: Wow.
15: Man, you got to be able to try something else before you invite again.
14: My God, yeah, that's like riding a bicycle and then getting the keys to a Ferrari. Like, that's a real jump. Much.
15: Let's see. Other tricks people have learned. My husband is in his early 50s now, and I'm in my 30s. The sex we had before we got married was decent, and I had thought that our dynamic would be like that for a couple of years. It would have probably changed after he reached his 60s. I was okay with that. I love him no matter what. But the wild thing is, his drive has immensely increased. We started trying kinky fantasies and incorporating fetishes into our sex life. We use a side range of toys, accessories, fetish clothes, and even a switch in the dynamic. Sometimes I'll beat him mercilessly until I sit on him.
16: Whoa. Until I sit on
14: sit
16: him.
14: Sit on him. Wow.
15: Somewhere that guy has some people who don't understand him.
14: Yeah. I'm curious about
17: that's a nice way to put it.
14: Like, mm-hmm. How she sits on him too. Like, is it like sexy sitting on top like cowgirl? Or is it like crushing him?
15: Or making
14: like,
15: him
16: massive,
15: fight.
16: Massive mocha.
15: Or making stuff, him fight for air.
14: Yeah.
15: Took the hubby 6 years of nagging me to convince me to allow him to enter the exit. Got super stoned, sat on a pylon. Okay, that second part's not what it says. Just wanted to see if you're paying attention. It changed things, a new level of pleasure that's weird to describe, but it's all I want now. Boy, that might be for the guy. Careful what you ask for.
14: Oh, boy, yeah.
16: I don't know.
15: Maybe not.
16: If he was all about it, you know, begging for 6 years.
14: Yeah.
16: Probably okay with that outcome.
14: Might have been in that department at some other point with somebody else,
16: mm-hmm.
14: Perhaps.
15: Let's see this one. We got into kink during COVID. This from somebody just texted in. That led to ENM. Does anyone know what that is? Everybody needs mud. Do you think that's what it stands for?
17: Ethical non-monogamy. Oh, an open relationship.
15: Okay. And this that makes sense. Contextually, now we're poly and we have a girlfriend.
16: Huh. All because of COVID.
14: Wow.
16: Look at that.
14: The disease is
16: silver lining. Given.
15: Yeah. This one, my ex did that where he had his butt lasered and he had to go back like 3 or 4 times to get it completely gone. So it grows back kind of sporadically if you only get it lasered once.
16: Oh, now he has patchy butt hair.
15: That it itches.
14: Man, that's no good.
15: You know how it is when hair just grows in?
14: Your rectum has the mange.
16: It's all funny.
15: This text, your show has challenged us. We are doing the 365 challenge. Oh, well, good for you. Hope it goes well. Try not to tell strangers about it by accident.
16: Mm-hmm. Yeah, try not to text people randomly.
15: Maybe somebody you're helping through a charity, something like that. All right, more.
14: Just tell strangers through a microphone.
16: I'm pretty sure that's like a crime on some level, right?
14: Probably.
15: Yeah,
14: almost certainly.
15: It felt close enough. More on the way. It is the Free Beer Not Wig Show.
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3: A text came in during the break saying, Steve, did you update Free Beer's count for the year on the text machine?
1: Oh, for a 365 challenge?
3: Yeah, if you're not clear on what that means, Free Beer accidentally texted somebody who he meant to reply to for an Idiots for Underdogs donation by saying, we have had sex 170 times since our anniversary.
1: That part doesn't need to be included in this. It's not pertinent.
3: So somebody wants to know if we've updated that. So if you text keyword sexy to 1-800-947-3979, you'll get Free Beer's up to the minute.
4: Okay.
3: Tally for the year.
1: Yeah.
3: So
1: are you keeping track?
3: Well, yeah, if it was 170, we have to update it.
4: All right. Okay. Now, is that standard spelling or with three X's?
3: Standard spelling.
4: Standard spelling.
3: Just hold off a second on your text, though, until I update it.
1: 189.
3: All right. 189.
4: My goodness.
3: Save. Okay. Now,
1: in 176 days.
3: Yeah. So if you text sexy, again, S-E-X-Y to 1-800-947-3979, anytime, day or night, you're going to find out what Free Beer's up to the moment sex stats are.
1: Well, at least if you text right now.
3: I mean, right.
1: We're not going to update. Are we updating it daily?
3: I swear to God, if that number goes up by the end of the show.
1: I'm going to be as confused as anybody if that happens.
4: Yeah.
1: My goodness. That number is not going up before the end of the show. Unless there's some sort of unanticipated visit that I didn't know was coming. All right, this started because we're talking about people said the thing that spiced up their sex life that they had no idea. A lot of these people said, you know what? It's we were having good sex before that in their with their relationship. This person writes, one thing that seems to have been a nice little icebreaker is taking turns. We decide before we start, as part of the foreplay, whose turn it is. Whoever's turn it is has to dictate exactly what they want.
2: Oh, basically, I like that.
1: That's a good idea.
2: That's
1: the other
2: fun.
1: Partner won't make any particular advances or make any moves. Whoever is it has to say what happens next.
3: That's really good. No, I bet that's really good, especially for a new relationship where you're still kind of feeling it out. You're not really sure what they're into.
1: Especially if both people are comfortable enough to share their true thing.
3: Mm-hmm.
1: I mean, you know,
4: yeah.
1: Unless it's someone where one person's really open and has been kinky for a while, and the other person has been like, sometimes I kiss with my eyes open. That's going to be a bit extravagant for someone.
4: I would not be
3: so kinky.
4: I would not be able to resist making really inappropriately timed jokes and ruining the entire situation. Like, and then she got off him and made him a sandwich. Like, and then I go, oh, it's just I'm trying to be funny. No.
3: And then he was mad that she used Dijon mustard. She had to do it again.
4: Oh, yeah. Well, if you're doing sex acts, though, be careful if you ask for Grey Poupon.
1: Have you ever ruined the Grey mood? Ever ruined the mood with one line you thought might be funny at the moment?
4: Yes. I don't remember the line, but I've definitely done it.
1: The one that I did this weekend was, what do you think you are, a superhero? And she started laughing so hard that my stomach hurt from bonus laughter where I didn't even think it was that funny. She didn't think she was a superhero. Anyway, we take turns about what might happen. Whoever is it has to say what happens next. Both of us have to be more open physically. It's helped my wife to ask for and get exactly what she wants in the bedroom when before she felt timid to do so. It's an easy way to keep things playful. That is a great idea.
4: Yeah, I like that. Said. I think that one's good.
1: All right, try this one. For 15 years, the sex was very, very vanilla. These are all testimonials from people about how they spiced their life. Then my very brunette wife playfully put on a blonde wig that was part of one of our kids' Halloween costumes. And she said, hi, I'm Jeannie.
4: And she sounded just like that.
1: A little corny scene played out, and from that point forward, Jeannie became her alter ego sex bot.
3: Oh, wow.
1: We have quite the collection of... Jeannie likes to be tied up. The wife had never told him, and now Jeannie has. It's like it just putting that wig on completely unleashed.
2: Yeah,
1: like she was comfortable saying, "Oh, these are just Jeannie, like it's, my alter ego." Is that what Maitland? You have an alter ego.
5: Yeah, her name's Marilyn.
1: Yeah, that's kind of legit. Like, is Marilyn a little wild and crazy, or is she just angry, an angry drunk?
5: No, Marilyn just likes to run around and party, but Marilyn doesn't have sex.
1: Okay. Is Marilyn usually too drunk to make things happen?
3: Marilyn passes out in the gutter.
1: Marilyn sleeps and then wonders where she is.
4: Marilyn is too drunk to have.
3: Marilyn's never once slept in a bed.
1: I love the description. Marilyn likes to drink and party. Marilyn does not have sex.
4: Sex is hard in bathtubs.
1: Well, Jeannie now has quite the collection of toys and restraints built up over the past 7 years. But we really went off the rails when our youngest left for college. I'm just over 50 and having more sex than any other point in my life. And Jeannie is having the sex of her life.
5: What about your wife?
3: Yeah, what about your poor wife?
4: Yeah, she's on the sidelines being real sad.
1: I feel like you should check in with her and make sure that this was her, like, innermost desires coming out. And she's not just like, oh, I got to do... Now this cosplay to keep this old guy's pencil sharpened.
3: Is it weird that it was their daughter's costume initially?
1: Yeah, I kind of think it is.
3: That seems weird.
4: I don't know. I just kept thinking because my brain went to like Disney characters, like, you know, Cinderella or Rapunzel or something. But what if it was something like a He-Man wig?
2: Or like a George Washington wig?
4: They described the blonde style. It's just that it was a blonde wig.
1: like Prince Valiant?
4: It's like a Kate Gosselin haircut. Ellen. You know, this sucks, Ellen.
1: Oh, that's hurtful.
4: Like, oh man, you're in something weird.
1: This one started using mirrors and it turned into filming ourselves. It's been a game changer because now we like trying new things to see how hot it looks. Oh, that reminds this
2: mirrors are fun.
1: Us talking about
2: they are,
1: yeah. They are fun.
4: Yeah, mirrors are great.
2: Mirrors in the right fun. Spot.
4: Yeah.
2: Get you a good little peek and suddenly you're just in a whole new world.
1: A mirror is good, but also sometimes when there's light in the room and it's dark outside, you catch the shadowy mirrored reflection off a dark window. I bet that's cool.
3: I've heard that's neat.
2: I've watched that from my neighbor's windows before. It looks cool.
3: I mean, no.
1: I really love the lighting it casts upon there. Beasts with two backs body. last week, Hot Wings and I were in a meeting. This just reminded me because you talked about trying to look like someone. And this guy, Matt, that you guys met, who was the CEO of the company, said, hey, do you know who you look like to me? And then Hot Wings goes, here we go. And he said, Phil Vassar, a country artist. And he showed me a photo. And I said, oh, well. I said, that's better than... Yeah, I said, you know, whenever somebody says, you know who you look like...
4: That's a man with glasses. Okay. So
1: then, in this meeting with two clients from different cities, the guy says, well, who do people normally tell you that you look like? And Howie gets so excited, and he goes, ha-ha, listen to this.
4: That's like a whole list.
1: You know that lesbian comedian Hannah Gadsby? That one for sure.
2: Oh, you don't know her? What about Ellen DeGeneres?
1: That was next. That was next. I mean, I was relieved when we got to Macklemore.
3: Yeah, but that had to be like 6 or 7.
1: Oh, it was. It was way too deep.
4: It was like, oh, yeah, and Macklemore.
1: So then I got suckered into telling him the story about how the whole thing started that time we did that gender change app where they gave Hot Wings long blonde hair
4: or whatever,
1: long blonde hair and all sorts of makeup, and Steve got long hair that matched his color, and then mine gave me a little lip gloss and did no other changes. So things are going great.
4: Just looked like a woman named Nance.
1: Talks a lot about her beach volleyball days at the local bar. Oh, Nance. I bet you weren't as good as you thought. Hey, our phones? 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
6: 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I'm Dagwood. 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You can see the whole line up there at 1029thebuzz.com/tickets. We're at 74 right now. Heat advisory starting a little bit later this morning. Going to run all the way up to Friday night. 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
4: I'll tell you more in a moment about why Steve is celebrating the day so many different ways.
3: A lot of big things going on in my world today. I'm just going to embrace
4: this. I don't know how you juggle them all.
1: So how long has this rubber duck for Jeep owners been a thing, Steve? What is that? Duck a Jeep? Jeep ducking?
4: When did you start this?
3: Jeep ducking.
1: Is that what it's called?
3: I believe so, yes.
1: So people put rubber ducks on Jeep Wranglers.
3: Let me explain it to you, Free Beer, since you obviously don't understand.
1: I don't. It's a Jeep thing.
3: Yeah, it's a Jeep thing.
4: Who would understand
3: that? Well, everyone knows the Jeep wave. That's if you're driving around and you see another Jeep, you have to wave at them.
1: But only if you have the newer Jeep, you have to initiate the wave, right?
3: Yeah, what? I know that there are ground rules about who initiates.
1: Somebody has an old 80s or, I don't even know, but an old Willys Jeep. Mm-hmm. They never have to raise their hand first. They're waving back to you in your 2003 Jeep Wrangler.
3: Yeah, exactly. It's seniority that plays a part in it somehow.
4: Yeah, obviously. So, the younger cadet has to salute first.
3: Right. Yeah.
1: So what is the duck thing?
3: The duck is, it's a complex thing. If you're driving around and you see another Jeep that you like, you stop and put a rubber ducky on it.
1: You just carry Jeep ducks everywhere you go.
3: Some people do.
1: So do you have ducks?
3: I do not have ducks.
1: Is it because you're out, right?
3: That's
1: because
3: you're out. I've never been ducked.
4: Put too many out.
1: You've never been?
2: Boring Jeep.
3: No, I've never been ducked.
1: Why don't you up your Jeep game?
2: Yeah, put some eyelashes on your front.
3: I gotta finish building this stupid shop first.
4: Well, will yours qualify for it?
3: I mean, you know, there's rules.
4: Comanche.
3: Is it only a Wrangler, or do you do a Cherokee too? Or
1: have you considered ducking around and finding out? Boom, duck.
2: Ooh, duck joke.
1: I got that because Ryan in Tennessee has that sticker on his Jeep.
3: Oh, wow.
1: Duck around and find out.
2: I've seen Jeeps that have like little shelves on their rear view mirror or their side mirrors so people can set the ducks right there for them.
3: Oh, that's so convenient.
4: Oh, that's really nice of them to assume that they would get one and plan ahead.
1: A bit presumptive.
3: This is all so stupid.
2: No, you love it.
3: That and naming your Jeep or your vehicle like altogether, not just Jeeps.
1: You've never named a vehicle?
4: Never. You're given it a nickname of some sort?
3: I don't think
4: like
3: so.
4: Didn't like you used to refer bucket? To
1: the Blue Ranger you had as Old Blue?
4: No, that was me. That was my pickup truck. Oh,
1: yeah, Howings was stupid. You're right, Steve.
4: And mine. No, it was a great name for that.
3: I think it's one thing if you refer to your vehicle as something, but with Jeeps especially, you know how on like because the hood kind of rolls over, so a lot of times it'll say like Wrangler or Rubicon or something right on the hood. It really, really bugs me when people put a custom sticker on there that says Mr. Stomper or something like that.
2: Yeah, that's stupid.
4: It's big rig, pretty lame
3: truck.
1: Shannon in Maine says my 2009 Jeep Liberty was ducked and it's a complete POS.
4: Liberty? Who ducked a Liberty?
1: Yeah,
2: that's a rude duck.
4: It's basically a car.
2: That's a sympathy duck right there.
3: And I know that what I'm saying right now goes against a lot of people's Jeep thoughts and feelings.
1: How lame must you be with your Jeep, Steve, that you've never been ducked? This text: I have a Jeep Patriot from 2016. I've been ducked a couple times.
4: A Patriot? Wow.
1: I mean, that's why you're lashing out.
3: I'm kind of insulted
1: you
3: now.
1: You can't get yourself a rubber ducky.
4: Wow. Yeah. I mean, if a guy with a Patriot can get one, surely you should be able to get one for a classic. As you've got.
3: Cam in Nashville just sent a picture. He said, I've got ducks. He's got like 5 ducks right there.
4: Now, this does not surprise me. I think if anybody was going to be a Jeep duck man, it would be Cam. But it's okay for him for some reason. He's got a weird little pass on all of his enthusiasms.
1: This text: I have a Suzuki Sidekick that's filled with rust, and I got a Jeep duck.
3: Whoa.
1: I mean, you're not even trying, Steve.
3: No.
1: Well, not everything's bad for Steve. Some of his loves are happening, and Steve loves pickleball. He's always talking about how there's the no volley zone. They call it the kitchen. You can't volley in the kitchen.
3: No, you can't volley.
1: He's always saying that. How the rule is that the first server of the game is the second server. So the beginning score is 0-0. So you're always talking about these weird rules I don't understand.
3: Guys, did you know today's National Pickleball Day? Do you want me to just play the song that me and my singers came up with?
2: How
1: hard did you work on this?
4: I would love that.
1: Last year's song that you guys did was stupid, and we didn't play it.
3: Do you remember the lyrics?
1: For last year's song? Yeah. I know it was to We Didn't Start the Fire, but I didn't memorize the lyrics because it was stupid.
3: It's a long song.
1: Yeah. Well, first of all, it was called We Don't Volley in the Kitchen Zone. And I didn't know what that meant.
4: No, I still don't really.
3: All right, well, we dumbed it down for you idiots this year.
1: Okay.
3: Hopefully you'll understand this one.

0: Steve.
1: Steve just mouthed thank you to me. Yeah. You're welcome.
2: That's me right there.
1: It's informative.
0: Man. Yeah, that is a genius pairing going from the song Kokomo to Pickleball.
1: Mm-hmm. Yeah.
0: Natural progression.
2: Yeah, no,
0: I thought everything sounded good. By the way, we'll be in Kokomo next week.
1: Come I thought on, you'd say us. Picklebo, you know, kind of give it a little catchy nickname, a little more street cred.
2: Make it sound a little urban.
1: You want to go play some Pickleball? Yo?
3: That sounded cool and urban.
0: You want to play Pickleball? Yo?
2: Yeah, make fun of free beer now.
3: I'm just really proud of you, Steve.
2: Thank you.
1: I am too. To be able to write a song and still put ducks on everybody's stupid car.
2: I know. It's been a busy week.
0: Honestly, to be resilient enough to come up with such a great pickleball song while being overlooked for a good Jeep ducking.
3: I know. You've produced two quality content segments for us today, and they're personal.
1: And it is what it is.
3: Yeah, it is.
2: That's I'm really making a connection.
3: Yeah, it's character development. People feel this.
2: I'm going to be at the Best Buy later at 3 o'clock in the Comanche if anyone wants to throw a duck at me.
0: Yeah, if anyone wants to duck Steve up.
3: Meet in the parking lot of Best Buy if you and Steve want to duck later.
0: Yeah.
2: Yeah, that's what I'm saying.
0: Yeah.
2: Yeah. It's been a while since I got ducked.
1: You teach you where to put the pickle and it's not in the kitchen.
2: Uh-huh.
0: Just bend Steve over and duck him right
2: duck
0: there.
2: Duck him real hard.
1: Just,
0: he likes it on his lower back.
2: Wait, what?
3: No, he's not. He's just ducking.
2: Yeah.
1: He's going to have sex with all of you.
0: Yeah.
1: He is a dirty pickle whore.
0: Dirty pickle whore.
3: He'll do anything for a good duck.
0: Wow.
2: Well, there's
0: sometimes people get desperate.
3: Are you more like inclined for just the yellow ducks, or do you like to get ducked by all of the ducks?
2: I do not discriminate.
3: Okay.
2: I like ducks of all shapes, sizes, colors.
3: Nice.
1: Well, how about this, Steve?
3: I'm going to get you a little plump duck.
0: Yeah.
3: Oh, my God. Do they make chubby ducks?
1: Oh, a slump buster duck.
3: See you a chubby duck. So bad.
0: It's real ugly.
1: You've received one fat boy duck. Steve, your duck looks like it's into foie gras.
3: Your duck's a little cross-eyed.
0: Kind of a baby Huey.
1: This text. That song was lame.
2: What? No, don't insult the song that I obviously wrote. Idiot. That's hurtful.
0: Yeah.
3: Steve worked really hard on that.
2: Yeah.
3: When he read the lyrics out like slam poetry, he cried.
0: Yeah.
3: We're like, well, you can't do that.
0: He did such a good job. Yeah. It's like the voice didn't even match his.
1: Well, it's better today than the 5 or 6 times he came in here and said, I just have the music laid down. I'll have to do the rest live, and then he would sing the lyrics to us while we waited to leave. Nobody likes that.
2: That's completely unrelated, but that just reminded me of that coworker that we had.
1: I know, that's why I said that. It was you.
2: Coworker that we had that was an aspiring rapper, and he came into the studio one day after the show, and everybody else left except for me because he had a history of trapping people. And he's like, hey, man, do you want to hear my new rap? And I thought he pulled out his phone, and I figured he would just like play it off of his phone, which he kind of did. He just played the track and then he rapped live.
3: He performed for you.
0: He just had the audio track.
2: And I was just sitting there like, yeah, man.
1: Yeah. You guys must have ducked so hard after that.
3: Oh, my God. Wait, so was it good?
2: No. Then he threatened a lot of people, and he doesn't work here anymore.
3: Is it related? Did he threaten people because he wasn't getting famous from his rap music that he was sharing with coworkers?
2: Unclear.
1: I just, you might

0: Don't you hate when you get texts that say, hey, you're not taking this good enough. Take it better.
1: I'm laughing.
0: No, you're not.
2: It sounds like Steve is crying
0: like a little bitch.
2: Sounds like you're upset, baby.
0: Somebody's going to put a sad duck on your dash, dum-dum.
1: Oh, I can only hope.
2: Oh.
1: Waiting
0: duck
1: for
0: duck filled with big teary eyes.
1: Mm-hmm. Can't find my mommy.
3: Why do they make fun of my love for Jeep? I'm a good songwriter. Pickleball's not stupid. Anybody can play.
2: Pickles.
3: Yeah.
2: Where's my pickle me Elmo?
0: Play your song. Play your
3: pickle
0: song.
3: Pickle me Elmo.
0: Play your song Jeep. That's a cover of that song by Radiohead.
3: No. Let's talk more about pickle me Elmo. Because that sounds like a dildo.
0: Is it, Steve? Listen to him. He's so sad.
2: I assumed it was when I saw the receipt for it.
0: Did you hear that? He's crying so hard. It is what it is.
3: It is.
1: Yeah.
0: This too shall pass.
2: Yeah. Yeah. But like, oh,
0: on
2: God.
0: To something else. Back in a minute. It is the Free Beer and Hot Wig Show.
4: 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Hey, coming up in a few seconds, we'll get you qualified for some Nashville Sounds tickets. Mitchell Bone on the bone phone from Lebanon at Wilson County Chevy Buick GMC. Mitchell, we're now into September, so there's about 3 weeks left of summer. And if our Buzz listeners' goal were to get a brand new vehicle this summer, they get about 3 weeks to come see you.
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8: Remember when Hot Wings said this?
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10: That's insulting.
9: That's a hot take? Yeah.
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9: These gals make basketball look so hard. Well, they make it look not as hard as I thought.
11: Let's ask the fan.
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10: They make it look not as hard as you thought.
9: Right, yes.
10: Okay, keep going.
12: Please, more compliments for these young athletes.
9: Those girls are aggressive, though.
10: Wow.
9: It's like watching the late 80s Pistons, the way they beat each other up.
11: Women's basketball is significantly more physical than men's basketball.
9: There's so many elbows and hip checks.
11: Hot Wings
9: and
11: had no idea that those gals thought they were doing something real.
9: Oh, my God. Well, I mean, I knew that they thought they were doing something real, but they are aggressive and mean. Like, this is actually a little more fun than I thought it would be to watch.
10: This whole time, I thought it was Dainty Virgin.
9: No, but some of them, like, they're really good.
11: I thought they called a foul on them for sweating.
9: Yeah.
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11: 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We've talked a lot about real life and how things can be difficult and insurance and how dumb it is and all that stuff.
9: Yeah.
11: Maybe you're fed up. You're like, what could I do instead? How about goat life? You're going to live like Tom Brady? No, an actual goat.
9: An actual goat.
14: Maybe becoming an animal is about relinquishing control over your own fate in a way.
11: Now, I'm going to have you stop it right there. That's Thomas Thwaites. Exhausted by the stresses of modern life, Thomas decided to forego home comforts and test if the grass is really greener. According to the Daily Mail, by living as a goat in Switzerland.
15: The 35-year-old from London was so serious about his abnormal idea that he spent a year creating prosthetic goat legs.
9: Why would this be necessary? If you're tired of the hustle and the bustle, can't you just, I don't know, live in a cabin off the grid? Do you need to actually act like a goat?
15: Like with fake legs?
16: Hey, goat!
15: He wanted to gallivant around the Alps on all fours. He also added an artificial stomach that would allow him to eat grass.
9: Oh, what? Jesus, wait. This guy, he should be off a grid. He should be nowhere near LinkedIn. I know that.
16: Hey, goat!
15: The concept may seem strange, but the bigger goal was to get outside of myself and experience the world from a new perspective, said this guy. It was an experiment that has ended since then. When I first had the idea, a lot of people called me crazy.
12: Yeah.
15: But I was fed up with life and I needed a break. So I thought I'd make myself have a break by making everything 10 million times harder.
9: That's not crazy. It's stupid.
15: Let's hear more from Tommy Thwaites.
14: Because I suppose we're all trying to control our lives and kind of fight this battle to kind of retain control.
9: He has created this outrageous contraption that looks like a lot of bent wood bolts and hockey skates.
17: Guys, what I see right here is passion.
9: Well, all right.
17: And turned on by passion? You know, not yet, but I'm getting
12: red
17: there.
12: Red flag, Kelly.
17: This is dedication.
15: If this guy had left a job at a law firm to do this, would you be living in England right now?
17: I mean, maybe.
15: Or on the hills of Switzerland.
17: Honestly, this is the kind of passion I'm looking for in life, guys. This is real commitment right here.
9: Yeah, yeah. If you hear the word solicitor or barrister, that's the same thing in England.
15: Hey, so stay away from them. Kelly's new husband. Grazing in the field.
17: Oh, we're getting there.
9: Man, look at him, ass up.
14: Over our lives. But I think it's.
17: Look, this is beautiful English countryside.
15: It's Switzerland.
17: Switzerland's countryside. Even better.
9: England has changed.
17: They never started no wars or nothing over there in Switzerland. No.
12: So he's crawled into this thing now that, like, suspends him in a kind of like a basket.
17: Like a goat, you mean? It's perfectly like a goat.
12: But it looks like if he slips a little bit and he's on a hill, he's going to roll forever.
15: Oh, yeah.
12: He's
17: going to be like that. Never gonna be stop. Great
15: he's
17: going to
15: be like that Russian in that orb off the side of a hill and gone.
14: What this project about becoming an animal is really getting at is.
15: I think part of the appeal is the ease with which he moves on a flat floor now that he's a goat man.
9: Yeah, it's seamless. There's barely any wobbling at all.
15: It looks like every step is a struggle. Like if someone had been in a wheelchair after an accident and they stood up and started to walk, that's what he looks like in his contraption. Except theirs is progress. His is a million steps backwards.
9: Yeah, I'm far more impressed with his woodworking skills than I am his. Is goading.
17: He looks like one of those animals that lost its back legs. So somebody who's super nice in the community built them like an animal skate. Wheelchair. And he's trying to figure it out. I don't know why he didn't just go on all fours immediately.
15: This does remind me of when my old dog Max, his hips went bad and he lost control of his legs and I bought him wheels.
17: Yeah.
15: He was so confused and scared of it.
9: Yeah. Give us a call and tell us about the last time you created what would be called a contraption.
14: This desire to experience the world from something else's perspective.
9: This dummy.
14: Because we're all completely trapped inside our own.
15: What is the drawback? I mean, not only do you get to live this baller ass life, but you get to be hot and sexy.
9: Yeah.
15: What? Hey.
12: Yeah. Don't talk about Kelly's future ex-husband like that.
15: Yeah.
17: Look, he's got like an aerodynamic helmet on.
9: teardrop helmet.
17: Yep.
15: Because his speed is so high.
17: He's even got a contraption on the front of his hands, which I can only imagine that he has to actually put his fist into so he can bend forward like sheep and goats do. I mean, it's evolved, guys. This man is a genius.
9: Yeah, it does look like he shed the original contraption.
12: His exoskeleton.
17: I can't imagine why.
15: You know who's happy about this? Goats. They're like, wow, thanks for doing this. We're glad you're here.
9: My God, please let a ram come.
14: Brain and our own perception of the world. And so what I'm trying to do
15: eating grass,
14: is to try and kind of get outside of my self.
17: God. And it's try. Crazy because, like, you could still be outside of yourself by being outside next to goats using what you've already been given, mainly being thumbs.
15: Yes.
17: And just pull grass out of the ground and just eat it yourself and really put on some goat ears and do it. But you had to do the whole on all fours, and he took grass out of the ground with his mouth.
15: Yes.
17: Yeah. You have hands, sir.
14: Experience the world from a completely different perspective.
12: Oh my God. Just imagine if you're walking through the countryside and you come across this guy.
15: 60% of the population would think it's Bigfoot.
12: I'd kick him down a hill.
15: Yeah. I totally wanted to kick him down a hill the whole time, but I didn't want to say it because I think I'm just angry.
12: Yeah. He looks like
15: you, thank you.
12: He looks like he wandered away from a film doing CGI.
15: Yeah.
12: Like, are you supposed to be Gollum?
15: Yeah. It does remind me of that.
12: He looks stupid.
15: Like,
12: man.
15: When you see it, like, how it looked before the big screen.
12: Yeah.
15: Oh, it's a douchebag on a hill.
12: This is a guy supposed to be a raptor.
17: I mean, honestly, though, if I could be an animal, I'd be a giraffe. I'd dress up like a giraffe for a day. Somebody put me on stilts and extend my neck like 30 feet or however long they are. Just to know what
15: just
17: it's
15: to
17: like.
15: Have that long tail.
17: Yeah.
15: Would you eat leaves off trees?
17: Yeah. What does that taste like immediately off
15: Couldn't
17: of a tree?
15: You just find a tree that's not as tall and eat it the way you are now?
17: Yeah, I could. But
12: the ones at the top are scrumptious and soft.
15: Why is it all you animal people need to build things?
17: So we can show how creative and smart we are.
12: I guess.
17: We can be beauty and brains.
12: I guess.
15: The adventurous researcher landed on the idea of, wait a minute, hold on. He says, when I first had the idea, a lot of people called me crazy, but I was fed up with my life. One day I was walking with the dog of a friend. This guy can't even get his own dog, and noticed that the dog just seemed really happy about life without any worries. And I thought, man, that must be great. He considered becoming a dog, but he was not keen on eating meat.
12: I don't think the dogs are happy because of their vantage point. I think they're happy because they're too dumb to have real world problems like humans.
17: Yeah. Well, I mean, honestly, if I could just take a dump in somebody's yard and someone else cleans it up for me, happy life.
15: Yeah.
12: Yes.
15: You know,
12: yes,
15: it's never going
12: to
15: happen.
12: You don't need to be on all fours to do that.
15: You know, it's never going to happen to a dog. What happened to Tommy when we explained insurance?
12: No.
15: You can explain insurance all day long to my dog Buddy, and you know what he's going to do? Bring you a racquetball.
12: Yeah.
15: It's going to be the most joyous moment of his life.
17: And honestly, pet insurance is the one thing that doesn't feel like a scam. It's like $5 a month and it covers everything. It's kind of great, actually.
15: I'm trying to get it for myself.
12: Yeah,
17: for real.
15: The adventurous researcher then landed on the idea of becoming an elephant, but realized they seem to have the same problems we do. Elephants get sad and get upset, and they also suffer from PTS, post-traumatic stress.
12: Okay.
15: That's exactly the sort of thing I'm trying to get away from, he said.
12: He needed a dumber animal.
15: Hey, goat. Goats. Hey, goat. Come be dumb like me. Goats offered a seemingly perfect solution. Having applied for a university grant to study goat psychology.
12: Oh, God.
15: This guy's always been useful. Thomas tracked down a goat herd in the village of Wolfenschiessen in Switzerland, which was prepared to take him in for a few days. While the animals grazed, then came the challenge of living as a goat, which meant being able to walk on all fours and digest grass. That's when he went to work.
12: I bet a lot of great knowledge was learned.
18: But he's really good at parkour now.
17: Oh, yeah.
18: Goats are great at that.
12: Or his knees are shot.
18: Yeah.
12: Can
15: you imagine if he ends up with a lady and he starts pulling your pubes out with his teeth because he thinks they're grass? Kelly, your laugh made me think you might be into it.
17: I thought about what it'd feel like for a second. I was like, I wonder
15: if it was discussed, but you went,
17: well, you got to think about it before you judge.
12: Yeah. Do I want them torn out? I don't know.
15: You always say don't kink shame, and you didn't.
17: Nature's flaws.
15: Maitland, however, judgy.
12: Yeah.
15: Nature's flaws.
12: Yeah.
15: Let's see. This guy, Thomas, the guy that lived as a goat, said, the other thing I reckon I found is that goats are better people. They live much more in the moment than we do.
12: They're not better people.
15: Goats were looking at TikTok.
12: They're better goat. They're better at being goats.
15: Only one goat took a photo of the grass and posted it on Insta.
12: Yeah.
15: Thomas felt he had integrated with the herd and even gained a new friend. He said the best moment was when one of the goats suddenly decided he was going to be my friend and followed me everywhere. She would muzzle me with her nose and like to have me close. The goat herd told me at the end that they accepted me as one of their number.
12: Oh.
15: It was a great feeling.
12: Oh, he is having sex with those goats.
17: Oh, yeah.
9: Telltale signs. Everything he just said.
15: He did write a book, Goat Man. How I Took a Holiday from Being Human. And he won an award.
18: I kind of want to read it.
15: An ignoble award for stupid wastes of science money.
9: Okay,
15: but he won an award. You want to read it?
18: I think so.
15: If it's as entertaining as this because of how stupid it is, I'm on board. Heck yeah. Boy, wish all the goat men the best of luck.
9: Yeah.
15: More on the way. It is the Free Beer and Hot Wing Show. Nashville's Rock Station 102.9 The Buzz. I'm Dagwood. 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
3: Yeah,
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1: So yeah, I don't know.
3: Kid that day.
1: Yeah, me.
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3: With an idiot. Got Decker it. Does afternoons on the Razor, and he is helping us out.
2: Greggy Woot!
3: Woot! Woot! Unnecessary.
1: Got a Greggy Woot shirt in the house.
3: We do. We have four contestants who are ready to play. They will be paired with one of us four idiots. Each of us idiots has made a list of 10 things. We can't have our own list. They can be in a category or they're not. And the idiot has to describe the 10 things on the list to the contestant in 60 seconds or less, but we can't use the words or phrases that are on the list. That covers it, right?
1: I believe it does.
3: All right.
1: I believe it does.
3: Our first contestant, sir, what is your name?
6: Donovan Cussard.
3: All right. Donovan, did you just giggle after you said your name?
6: I'm sorry, what?
3: Oh, boy. Donovan, have you had any beer today?
6: Yeah, two Coors and two Bloody Marys.
3: Okay, this adds up.
1: All right, perfect. All right.
3: If you add all that together, it's a 0.16. So Donovan
7: might be higher than that.
3: We learned earlier, Donovan is the one, if you listen to the show a lot, you may have caught this, who sent us a text about what should I do because he had a raccoon that he had trapped.
1: Oh.
3: And the question was, rehome or not? And so when I learned it was him, I said, did your friend eat that raccoon? Because if you missed the follow-up, he said, well, I talked to the DNR because we told him he should rehome it because we're a bunch of babies. And the DNR said, we can't rehome it
1: unless you
3: get permission from wherever you take it, right?
6: Yeah, private property landowner. I got to get permission to rehome it.
1: It's a nuisance pest. So
3: seemed unlikely. And so then what happened? Did your friend eat it for the YouTube channel?
6: Unfortunately, no. His wife was highly against it, so he decided not to take it.
4: Oh,
3: is it in your car?
1: Yeah, like
6: is it
1: your roommate
6: now? It is not
1: now?
6: In the backseat of my truck. It is currently fertilizing a farm field.
1: Okay. All right. Okay.
3: So you put him to work for you. Got it.
1: Yep.
3: He's a hired hand.
1: Giving back to the earth.
3: Donovan, you get to, as the first one, you get to choose the idiot you want to be paired with from all four of us. Me, Hot Wing, Steve, or Kelly.
6: I'll take Steve.
3: Okay, right. Steve, right. Pick one.
8: Great. I got my own list.
3: Choose
8: Let
3: a different
8: me
3: one.
8: Take that one. I got Hot Wings list.
1: All right. Your list today is things that are scarce in Green Bay.
8: Okay.
1: Things you're not likely to find in Green Bay, or at least it's a little bit challenging.
8: We got this.
1: All right. 60 seconds on the clock. Donovan, are you ready to go?
6: Yeah.
8: Remember to pass if you need to.
1: Steve, you ready to go?
8: Yes.
1: All right. Here we go. On your mark. Get set. Begin.
8: Okay. These, it's not a mountain, but it's a lot smaller than that. Rolling
6: hills?
8: Yes. Okay. This is what you see in the desert. It's spiky and it has water in it.
6: Cactus.
8: Yes. This is, a thing that you'll find in the ocean. It's got like tentacles.
6: Octopus.
8: Calamari is,
6: The baby octopus. Squid.
8: Yes. Okay. These, and the blank red glare, the bumps bursting in air. Elon Musk launches these up into space.
6: Spaceships.
8: No,
6: satellites.
8: No, it's a basketball team also has this name, the Houston
6: Globes.
8: Nope. boy, I gave you three examples.
6: Pass.
8: Okay. You eat this after dinner.
1: Nope, there's only one S.
6: Dessert. Ice cream.
8: Okay.
6: Cheese.
8: Yes. Wait, did he get it?
1: No.
8: Okay. You eat this after...
3: Oh.
1: You're describing the wrong word.
4: Yeah.
8: Oh, okay. This is really hot, and there's a lot of... You know, it's funny. I thought of that, and I was like, one S. Yeah. But then I always remember two S's for dessert, because you always want more.
1: Yep. So the word, in case there's any confusion, was desert.
8: Desert.
1: And Steve was trying to describe dessert.
8: Dessert.
3: Boy, that was going to be tough, Doc.
1: But,
6: I was right. He said thing after you eat for dinner.
1: Yep.
3: Yeah, you got it.
1: It's true.
3: Just
1: he was just, it's not what he was supposed to be describing. He was supposed to describe a desert. You passed on rockets after much, much work.
3: Boy, do you need some extra time to tally this up?
8: So, I gave three different examples for that, too.
3: Mm-hmm. He said the Houston Globes, my favorite global basketball team.
7: You didn't get to lobsters. You didn't get to lobsters, gumbo, mermaids, mountains, or sobriety.
8: Mm, yeah, that's
6: sobriety is very scary here.
7: Tough to find here.
3: Well, Donovan, you're in first place with three right now.
8: All
3: right.
8: This, man. All right. Got this.
9: All right. Let's shift around. Yep.
3: Sir, what is your name?
10: I am John.
3: Hi, John. Hey, how are you?
10: Good. How are you doing?
7: Good.
3: John, which idiot do you want to be paired with?
10: I'll do you, Freebeer.
3: Okay.
7: All right.
3: I have Kelly's list. John, what do you do?
10: I work at a paper converting company.
3: What do you convert it to? Trees? Like backwards reverse engineering?
10: Trees to rolls to your
3: Got
10: butt.
3: It. To my butt. Got it. I need that.
7: Okay.
3: All right. John, same rules, only you can pass.
10: Yes, sir.
4: Freebeer, John, today your list are you are going to be guessing from a list of things that wouldn't survive in someone's safety square for 3 months.
3: Okay.
4: Freebeer will be reading these clues to you or giving you clues. John, only you can pass. Are you ready to play?
10: Yes.
4: Yes, Freebeer, are you ready?
3: Oh, never been more ready.
4: Your turn begins in 3, 2, 1.
3: All right, John, this is a sweatshirt that doesn't, it may have a zipper, may not, but it has something.
10: Hoodie?
3: Yeah.
4: Yeah.
3: This is a type of car from Ford, and it's
10: Mustang.
3: Yes.
4: Yeah.
3: This is Kelly's last name, and it's all over the
10: Jeez.
3: Table.
4: Mm-hmm. Yep.
3: This is what you make out of an avocado. You squash it
10: Guacamole.
3: Up.
10: Guacamole.
3: Yes.
4: Yeah.
3: This is what everyone thinks I order at every restaurant.
10: Chicken fingers.
4: Yeah, so we'll accept it.
3: This is what we're wearing on our ears.
10: Headphones.
3: Yes.
4: Yeah.
3: If a Sharpie is an example of this.
10: Marker.
3: What kind of marker?
10: Permanent marker.
3: Yes. Yeah. There's some of these. They're green right on the table there.
10: Grapes.
3: Yeah.
4: Yeah.
3: You put this, your can in one of these to keep
10: Koozie.
3: It cold. Yeah.
4: Yes.
3: And this is this.
10: Can.
4: That is not fair.
3: Say it.
10: Coke.
3: What kind?
10: Diet Coke.
3: Yeah.
4: Woo. That's not fair.
3: Don't say it's not fair. You're the dummy that looked at the table and named everything.
4: I know.
8: I don't think you should have given him chicken fingers.
2: It was chicken tenders, right?
4: I know, but I always say chicken fingers, but I wrote chicken tenders, and I thought I should scratch that out and put chicken fingers, and I didn't.
7: Although we also have always said you can't do charades, and you did this.
4: Yeah, and you grabbed pointed at a grape. So, you don't get Diet Coke, you don't get grapes, and you know what? Now that I think about it, you don't get chicken tenders.
7: Wow.
4: You only got 7.
7: That really took a turn.
8: You got 6.
3: I wrote down a 10, because there's a bunch of crybabies up here.
7: Oh, boy, I got to stop that. Yeah. Music was premature. I apologize.
3: Well done, John. We got 10.
10: Thank you.
6: Nope.
4: Oh, yeah. You didn't get hoodie either. You got 6.
7: Yeah. The official rules are that's what it says.
4: No charades.
10: Mm-hmm.
4: No directly pointing at objects.
10: Yeah. Sorry.
7: Man, that
10: loser.
4: 6. But you're still in first, so that's good.
7: That's something.
3: All right. Well, we're going to have some time for me to swallow all the rage.
4: It's not the first thing you swallowed this morning.
3: Boom.
8: Fallacious
3: roast joke.
4: I was talking about the cheese on the table, guys.
3: I didn't do it on purpose. I was laying on my back, and I just went there.
11: Jesus, look at this stupid gaping mouth. Let's put stuff in it.
3: Also, side note, between me and Donovan and John, there are so many pockets up here because we are bringing the cargos back.
8: You guys.
7: Wow. Oh, you guys are pocket heavy.
4: What?
7: Pocket rich.
3: Yeah.
7: Yeah.
3: So
2: those are cargo joggers.
7: Yeah,
2: Jargos.
7: Well, Jargos are those are cargo action pants.
2: They're cargers.
7: What those are
3: action cargos.
7: Yeah.
3: Yeah. Right.
7: Yeah. Mm-hmm.
3: All right. Let's meet our next contestant, ma'am. What is your name?
12: Nicole.
3: Hi, Nicole.
7: Hello,
3: how are you?
12: I'm wonderful.
3: Nicole, what do you do?
12: I'm a paralegal.
3: Okay. You got any juicy cases you're not supposed to talk about?
12: Probably not.
3: Do you have any boring cases you don't want to talk about?
12: Probably not.
3: Okay. So yes to both of those, but you just can't.
12: Yes, I have a lot of juicy stuff to talk about, but I'm not going to talk about it.
3: That's a great choice. Okay. That's why you'll still be employed.
12: Yes.
3: All right. You have two idiots to choose from. It's Hot Wings and Kelly.
12: I'm going to choose Kelly as my tampon sister.
4: Oh, God. When I walked in this morning, I didn't grab her, or I grabbed her name and then totally forgot. She goes, I'm wearing a pad because of you.
12: Aww. I heard that, girl, and it was amazing.
4: Yeah.
3: It's too bad we didn't think of it. That Kelly has a place we could have put that raccoon from Donovan earlier.
7: Yeah. She's used to having stuff living up there.
3: Yeah, that thing would have soaked up a lot while it fertilized.
4: Oh, God.
3: Kelly, choose one or two.
4: I shall choose one. Free beer, I got your list.
3: Oh, good. All right. Kelly will be describing 10 things dads like.
7: Mm.
3: 10 things dad like, Nicole, likes, Nicole. Remember, only you can pass. Kelly, don't say any of the words or phrases on there. Are you ready?
4: Yes, I'm ready.
2: Kelly, also, don't point to things on the table and say, just say this.
3: Oh, yeah. Okay.
2: Because that's illegal, too.
7: Yeah.
3: Oh, boy.
4: Okay.
3: Yeah. Don't hope you don't need any help from the judge on this one.
4: I won't be a cheater, so probably won't be. Ooh, shots fired.
3: All right, your turn begins. When I say go. In 3, 2, 1, on your mark, get set, go.
4: Oh, this is the type of meat that you would cut into. You can get a filet, a sirloin. It's beef.
12: Mignon?
4: No, it's just like the more general, like when you say, oh, I want blank.
12: Steak?
4: Yes. This is what you drink. It's like Miller Lite, Bud Light, Coors.
12: Beer.
4: Yes. Oh, this is what you put, you go and you knock down all the pins and it's a bowl.
12: Bowling.
4: Yes. This, oh gosh, they got really big tires on them. They're really big, big vehicles, but not,
12: a truck?
4: Yes, but it's a big one. Like a real big one.
12: A diesel?
4: Not an 18-wheeler, but the ones that you would see at like the shows and stuff like that. They call them, you can pass if you want to.
3: Can't do that.
7: No, no, that's illegal.
4: Okay.
2: Stop.
4: Yeah, now
2: stop
4: people are shouting
2: answers.
4: It out, so we're just gonna pass on that one. This is something that your father would say, and it would be funny. They call them a
12: dad joke.
4: Yes. Yes. This is 2 + 2 = 4. We would call that
3: time.
4: Math.
3: Man, you got four. Struggled with monster trucks.
4: I know, I didn't know how to describe that. Yeah. Sorry. I should have been like, this is an energy
2: Bigfoot,
4: drink.
2: Gravedigger.
4: Yeah.
3: We didn't get to you had started math. We didn't get to epilepsy.
7: Oh boy, good thing.
4: Yeah.
3: Epilepsy, card games, football, and folding chairs were waiting for you in queue.
4: Yeah.
7: Okay. All right.
4: Good job, Nicole. I struggled there. That was my bad.
3: Okay. Too bad. It's hard to believe you worked on that great list earlier of things you can see, and now you struggled here. Maybe you could do a new list, like numbers between 1 and 10 and names of people near us.
4: I think you're just talking smack because you're still hurt for cheating.
3: Yeah. Mm-hmm. I didn't cheat, and I'm still in first. You guys got 4.
4: Boo.
3: That's 2/3 of what me and John got, even with the judges against us. And now our final contestant. What is your name, sir?
13: Adam.
3: Hello, Adam. How are you?
13: Good. A little tired, but good. Came straight here from work, pretty much.
3: You did?
7: Oh, wow.
3: What do you do?
7: Overnight?
13: I'm a welder over at Pierce Manufacturing fire trucks.
7: Oh, wow.
3: Nice.
7: Awesome.
3: Do you have to go back to work tonight?
13: I'm sorry. Come again?
3: Do you have to work again tonight?
13: No, I took today off.
3: Okay, good.
7: That's awesome.
3: I would prefer you are sharp at a job where you're doing
7: They probably would, too.
13: Wise, yeah. Yes,
3: yeah. All right. Hot Wings, you have Steve's list by the process of elimination.
7: All
3: others have been eliminated. Steve, what is the topic?
2: Hot Wings, you'll be describing a list of 10 things that are better with cheese.
7: Oh, okay. Well, okay. It's going to be tough to narrow down. A lot of things are.
2: Are you guys both ready?
7: Yes.
2: Adam, only you can pass. On your marks. Get set. Go.
7: This word starts with ham. It comes on a bun like a hot dog, and you would get this anywhere. It's made of ground beef. A ham what?
13: I can't hear.
7: A ham what? Like you get it's ground beef on
13: ham
7: a bun.
13: Sandwich.
7: No. Ground beef on a bun.
2: Hamburger.
7: Yes.
2: There you go.
4: There we go.
7: Coors Light, Miller Light, Bud
2: Beer.
7: Light. Yes. When you are engaged, this is an act that you do with a partner. You are having. Something goes inside. Yes, there you go. You would strap this thing onto your back. It's an activity. You jump off of a cliff and soar. You glide.
2: Yeah, you can't say glide.
13: Parasailing.
7: The Hindenburg was one of these. It's a Zeppelin. The Goodyear blank.
13: Blimp.
7: Yes.
3: I like that you started with the two things from 100 years ago before you referenced something everyone knows.
7: Well, you know, I got thrown off my game by having to scream.
3: Yeah, Adam, the contestants up here were having a hard time hearing.
7: It's hard to hear.
3: No,
7: it is hard to hear, yes.
3: I think Adam was considering quitting the game and stabbing you in your face. Did it not look like Adam might punch a bitch? I was ooh, this is going down.
2: I thought burger was the, I thought that was the softball.
7: I did too. Well, I didn't realize he couldn't hear for a while, though. I'm like, what? I can't hear.
3: And it probably, it's this starts with ham. Well, you're not supposed to say what it starts with. That's, you know. Man.
2: Everyone else has.
3: How many they get?
2: Problems.
7: Yeah.
3: How many they get?
2: Four.
3: Yeah. Well, that's good for second place behind me and John. Ball don't lie, John. Ball don't lie. Let's hear it for all four of our contestants. You all get shirts. I'm the razor.
7: The contestants get shirts.
3: Everybody gets shirts.
7: The contestants get shirts.
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15: 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Well, summer is reminding us it's not gone yet. We got a heat advisory starting today. 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

0: Sure, it's completely out of context, but that's not my problem.
1: Well, I'm gonna beat it. I guess I'll pull out my and...
0: Want to hear it without the bleeps? 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

0: If I were to ask you, tell us what the world will be like in 2050. So that's 28 years from now. What we're about to share is British kids in 34 years before the year 2000. Well, roughly the same time frame. Mm-hmm. A lot can change by then.
1: Can.
0: What's the world going to be like in 2050, Hot Wings?
1: I think it'll be largely like now. The technology will obviously be much more advanced and some other things will come along. But like, I don't think now is that much different than 30 years ago as far as it goes. You know, like day-to-day life and how you talk and whatever. Cars look a little different. Well, it would be all electric cars by then.
0: Will the world be better, worse, or the same?
1: It'll worse. Be a little warmer. It'll be a little warmer. The planting zones will be a little different in 30 years. Because they're different now than they were 30 years ago.
0: Sure.
1: So,
0: Steve, what's the world look like in 2050?
2: I don't think it's going to be that great.
0: Are you bleak?
2: Yeah.
0: Yeah.
2: Yeah. I'd rather be bleak and then pleasantly surprised if it's not that bad.
0: Kelly, what do you think?
3: 27 years from now, I think a lot of places are going to be out of water. I think it's going to be very, very expensive to live. Mm-hmm. I think it's going to be a very hot planet in 27 years. And by 2050, I think a lot of people are going to be moving closer to freshwater sources out of fear that the states that they're living in are either going to go under water.
0: Under?
3: Or going to...
0: In 27 years?
1: Go underwater.
3: 27 years?
1: Or dry up?
3: Yeah, or dry up. Absolutely. I think that could happen in 27 years.
1: I mean, I don't worry too much about that stuff because I assume the AI robots will have killed us by then.
0: Mm-hmm. Okay, so it turns out we're as bleak as these kids were in England mm-hmm. in 1966. Yeah. They were asked, what will the world look like in the year 2000? And their bleakness comes from a very different looming specter that was an everyday news story, no doubt, for them.
1: Oh, yes.
4: Well, in the year 2000, I think I'll probably be the spaceship to the moon dictating robots, two robots, or else I may be... I don't know, in charge of a robot court, judging some robots.
0: That kid is the most optimistic of any of the kids that okay. they're going to
1: he's robot be in heavy. Charge of a robot court. Yeah, he really is into robots.
4: I may be at a funeral of a computer, or if something's gone wrong with their nuclear bombs, I may be sort of coming back from hunting in a cave.
5: God, I don't like the idea of sort of getting out and finding you've got... a cabbage pill to eat for breakfast or something.
0: That's Dour Nancy, always able to find the dark cloud and the silver lining.
2: Cabbage pill?
0: We have pills for food, but my parents give me a cabbage pill.
1: Yeah, she's been watching Soylent Green and stuff like that, you know.
5: Oh, I think all these atomic bombs will be dropping around the place.
0: All the atomic bombs will be dropping around the world?
2: Okay.
5: One will get near the center because it will sort of make a huge, great big crater. And then the whole world will just.
2: He said there's going to be a hole in the world?
0: Yeah, because of the bomb.
2: The bomb creates
1: many craters, yeah.
2: Gotcha.
1: It's remarkable seeing kids from this age and they actually look like old people. Like, I can picture them as what they probably look like now.
5: The world will just melt and the world will become one vast atomic explosion. And it will become like a supernova, stars.
2: These kids are so smart. They'd ask me this. like farts and boobs.
0: That's aliens. Kind of, I was trying to imagine like our two oldest, 10 and 11 year old, answering that question. They'd be like, well, everyone has a grenade launcher for arms. And when you want to eat, food just appears and it goes in your mouth and it's always delicious and everything is healthy. Even the fattiest of foods are filled with health.
5: Some madman will get the atomic bomb. And just blow the world into oblivion.
1: Still worried about that one.
0: Yep, that one went away for a little while, but now we're back at it.
5: There's nothing you can do to stop it. The more people who get bombs, the more somebody's going to use it one day.
0: That young lady was not okay. Like, the other ones are like, yeah, it might be
3: She's
0: bad.
3: She's sad.
0: She is heartbroken about more people are going to get
1: bombs. Well, it doesn't like use it. One person will use it one day. Somebody's going to use it.
5: Well, I think that... it'll be so overpopulated that there'll be wars, all the nuclear explosions and everything. It'll make the Earth, too much radiation on it. It'll become too hot to live on. think that there'll be no life at all, really, on the Earth.
0: Well, it's going to take care of that population problem you cited with the first part of that sentence.
1: I mean, I still think that's all possible, but I'm glad that didn't happen by 2000.
0: Yeah.
5: I don't think there is going to be atomic warfare, but I think that there is going to be all this automation. People are going to be out of work and a great population. I think something has to be done about it.
1: How can a guy, how can a kid that looks to be nine be thinking that well?
0: He's right. A lot of things he's saying are spot on.
1: He had to have turned into a futurist, right? Like, that's got to be his job.
0: Right.
5: If I wasn't a biologist, that's what I'd like to do, to do something about the population problem. Try and sort of temper it somehow. I don't know how.
0: Maybe invent COVID.
1: That guy needed to become prime minister.
5: I think it'll be very dull, and people would all be squashed together so much there won't be any fun or anything.
6: I think we're gonna run out of go-go boots and whatnot.
5: And people will be rationed the amount of things they can have, because if they had too many things, it would just squash their houses, and there just wouldn't be room for them.
1: Okay, they should have put her before Brainiac.
0: Oh yeah, they didn't do her any favors.
1: No,
0: world's smartest kid followed by
6: stuff is heavy.
1: No, this is like when you go and sing.
6: I fell in because all my boots.
1: This is like when you go and sing karaoke, and right before you, Aretha Franklin gets up and right. God dang it. I'm going to stop.
5: I think it'll be people will be regarded more as statistics than as actual people. I don't think it's
0: going to be. Well, that kid nailed it too.
1: Yeah.
0: Holy smokes.
1: Yeah.
5: Nice. I think sort of all machines everywhere. Everyone doing everything for you.
2: Her mouth doesn't move enough.
0: No, and that's the same girl who was upset about cabbage pills, and now she's worried about machines doing everything for you.
1: Yeah.
5: You know, you'll get all bored and I don't think it'll be so nice. I think it's going to be very boring. And everything will be the same. I mean, people will be the same.
0: Quit complaining. At least your fun was pushing a stick.
1: She grew up to be the dad on that 70s show.
5: Same. Things will be the same. First of all, those computers are taking over now. Computers and automation.
2: You have no idea, kid.
1: You just no idea.
0: Yeah.
5: And in the year 2000, there just won't be enough jobs to go around. And the only jobs there will be for people with high HQ, you know, high IQ, who can work computers.
0: That chick doesn't know anything, and I'll let her tell it to you herself as I entered this video into the chat GPT, and now she lives up forever spouting her nonsense about how doom and gloom and boring the world will be. British kids, far more advanced. I wonder if you did that now, if they would still seem smart, or if now they'd be like, oh my god, those fart memes will be everywhere. I bet the Paul brothers will be president and president.
3: I bet we'd be surprised in the same

0: and everything is on Prize Picks. And you can like whoever you like. 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You decide.
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2: 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I'm Dagwood. 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

0: did you miss when Free Beer said this?
1: Matthew in Pennsylvania. Hello, Matthew.
2: Good morning. What creates a low-pressure system in the atmosphere?
1: Low pressure is created by the air warming and rising, causing low pressure to be put on the barometric reader.
3: A barometric reader is what they call that, yes. Or some would say a barometer.
1: Yeah. Well, I had already said on the barometric, and I was going to say pressure, and didn't want to do that. So, yeah.
4: Yeah, man.
1: But I still think I got a chance on the rest.
3: I know.
1: That sounds Matthew, good. Go ahead and tell me I'm right.
2: You are right.
1: Yeah!
2: Yeah! Yes.
1: You got
2: there.
1: Tricked by a guy who said barometric reader. Boom, yes. 2 for 2.
3: Nicely
1: First
3: done.
1: First answer was, we're good. Second one was that stuff about barometer.
4: Hey, what's the temperature? Somebody read the thermometer.

0: Broadcasting from the O'Reilly Auto Parts Studios, your professional parts people. What movies shaped your generation? Do you immediately have something, some that come to mind?
1: Yeah.
2: Mm-hmm. Yeah. Definitely.
0: Yeah,
2: a few.
0: Well, yeah, they probably will. I was going to say, the way we take movies in is so different now than it used to be. I wonder if our kids, Howing, Steve, everybody else, like young kids, will they have the same experience with movies? Or is it more, it's going to be more YouTube and memes and everything else. It's not going to be the same. Like when I listen to our boys talk about stuff, like they like movies and they talk about movies. But that's not where their pop culture references come from. They're not going to be quoting movies like we are.
3: No, my kids never quote stuff. I never really thought about it before, but
0: there's not the shared experience
3: stuff. But when they were really little, they'd watch movies over and over, but they don't now. And when I was 13, 14, 15, 16, I couldn't get enough of watching Monty Python. I probably watched that 25 times, or the Blues Brothers, or Caddyshack.
0: They've got too many choices. I mean, it's good for them.
3: It's not the same.
0: All right. Well, this is allegedly the 15 movies that shaped the millennial life. Ooh. So we have three millennials in here, a variety of ages. Kelly is the Kelly and Steve, the elder millennials. Mm-hmm. Maitland, the Zillennial.
4: Yes.
0: I believe what you call
4: the millennial Gen Z cusp. Yeah.
0: See what you think of these. I will go from 15 to 1. Ready?
2: Yeah. Yes.
0: Inception.
2: Okay. I hated that movie.
0: Superbad.
4: Yes, I had that on my list.
3: Yep. I can't believe they put Inception on.
2: Inception sucked.
0: Came out in 2010.
2: People loved it, though, when it came out. The concept of a dream within a dream. And I was like, what is real?
0: I loved it.
3: And I thought it was interesting.
0: I've tried to watch it again, and I'm like, I don't want to do this. Yeah. It seems like work.
5: Can we guess what's on this list?
0: Sure.
5: Instead?
3: Yeah. Go for it. Superbad's a great one.
5: Superbad, yeah. Anchorman's got to be on there.
4: Or Step Brothers.
0: Negative.
5: Really?
0: Let's see. Step Brothers.
4: Or Talladega Nights. Nope, like anything from that.
0: Well, Will Ferrell.
3: Chicks.
2: What about Mean Girls? Mean Girls
3: has to be on
2: there.
0: It's or not.
5: Clueless.
0: Mean Girls is on there.
2: Yeah.
0: Clueless is not.
2: 10 Things I Hate About You.
0: Nope. But that one should be. I hear y'all reference that one.
2: Yeah. She's All That?
0: Nope.
4: Napoleon Dynamite.
0: Nope.
2: What? Not another teen movie?
3: Scary
4: movie?
3: So it's got to be mostly movies like after 95, right? Would be, because like you and I would be more like 1980 to 1995.
0: There's one in 87.
3: Oh, that's pretty far.
0: Two in 93, and then 96, 98, 98, 99.
4: The Breakfast Club.
0: The 87 one, I think, was passed down by Gen X parents or older siblings or whatever. Not The Breakfast Club.
2: Is it that Rat Pack group, though?
0: Nope.
5: Okay. Pretty Woman?
0: Nope.
2: Julia Roberts, Aaron Brockovich?
0: Nope.
2: That's not on there either? Oh, my God. I don't agree with this list. Harry Potter. Harry Potter's got to be on there.
0: Harry Potter and the Sorcerer's Stone.
2: Thank God.
0: Specifically.
2: Something.
3: Boy, I don't know. Yeah, because I can think of our generation a little bit easier. Like, we had Breakfast Club, Pretty in Pink, that kind of stuff.
2: Yeah.
0: So, for me, like, the movie that defines our generation the most, because it just was eye-opening to me, was Pulp Fiction. Like, seeing that in college, that was so different than anything I've ever seen before, or really since.
3: Yeah.
5: Back to the Future.
0: No.
2: Man.
3: Yeah, 1987 is
0: a fantasy romp. It's a rom-com hidden as a fantasy story.
2: Big.
0: No.
3: The Princess Bride?
0: The Princess Bride.
2: Yeah.
0: Inconceivable. Number two, The Sandlot.
2: Oh, yeah. Nightmare Before Christmas?
0: Nope.
2: Is that on there?
0: Nope.
2: Hey.
0: All right,
2: James and the Giant Peach?
0: Nope.
5: Shawshank?
0: No.
2: What? Every millennial at some point in their life said that was their favorite movie. Mm-hmm. There's no way that's not right.
5: Dazed and Confused.
0: Nope.
3: Got to be more of the childish movies, it sounds like. How about like Sharkboy and Lavagirl?
0: No.
4: Yeah.
2: the Aladdin? Only.
0: Nope.
2: Lion King.
0: This list is bad because you all are millennials and you're not getting any of them.
2: No. Okay.
0: And I don't think it's because of you. All right. I'll give you some hints.
3: Okay.
0: This one starred a redhead named Clementine.
2: The Little Mermaid.
0: Nope.
6: Eternal Sunshine of the Spotless Mind.
2: Oh,
0: that's the one. Duh. Is that one?
3: Was that a movie that people watched over and over?
2: God, that movie was great.
3: Was it? Okay.
2: Great. Have you ever seen it?
3: I don't remember. No, I think I have, but like once. Like I'm past the point where I watch movies over and over it, you know?
2: What about Best in Show?
0: No, but that's so good.
5: American Beauty?
0: Nope.
2: Oh, man, that was a good one. God, that movie was so creepy.
5: That was a great movie, though.
0: This one is three movies about a ring.
2: The Lord of the Rings.
0: Lord of the Rings, Fellowship of the Ring.
5: The Lord of the Rings.
0: Number eight.
2: This is so stupid.
0: I think it was Brendan Fraser.
5: Encino Man?
2: The Mummy. No.
3: George of the Jungle.
0: Mummy. The Mummy. Not
1: Encino
0: George of
1: Man's
0: the Jungle.
1: Not on there.
0: No.
1: With Linkovich Chomofsky. Come on.
0: No.
2: No, he's in the Jews.
0: Another one from 1999.
6: Toy Story.
0: No.
2: It's Toy
0: Action
2: Story.
0: Film. Toy Story's not on there.
2: Crash?
0: Nope.
3: Jingle
0: Speed.
3: All the Way.
0: Nope. Too. This 1999 action film.
2: Lord Jane.
0: At the time, it was major steps forward as far as
5: Matrix. Yeah.
0: Yeah.
2: Mm.
3: Oh.
0: Six is a cult classic. I don't remember if it was that popular, but it's inspired a whole line of people who want to live like someone.
4: American Psycho?
3: Oh, my God.
0: Who do you hang out with?
3: Wow.
4: There's a whole side of TikTok of these, like, finance bros who are obsessed with their skincare routines and living like Patrick Bateman.
3: So everything about him but the murder, hopefully.
4: Yeah.
0: Okay. Nope. This is The Big Lebowski.
6: Oh, yeah. Larry.
0: Another one is a Disney animated film.
6: Lion King.
0: No.
1: Wall-E. Fantasia.
0: It's one I literally never hear anyone talk about.
2: Bolt.
0: Nope.
1: Oh,
0: it involves, I guess she's a princess.
6: Oh.
2: Princess and the Frog?
4: Tangled?
0: No.
2: Oh, I love
4: That's
2: Tangled.
4: That's my favorite.
0: Before that, 1998.
3: Pocahontas?
0: No.
3: Mulan?
0: Yes.
2: Oh, I liked Mulan.
4: Let's get down to business.
2: That's fine.
0: Number four is a horror film, but a fun horror
6: Scream.
0: Film. Yeah.
1: Scary movie.
0: Look at Tommy. Number three, there are two that we haven't said yet. Both of them came out in 1993. One is a franchise that's continued on over and over and over again. The other one is it's kind of a timeless classic. Like, I showed it to my kids not long ago, and they loved it.
4: Star Wars, one of those?
0: No.
3: Fast and the Furious.
0: No.
6: Jurassic Park?
0: Jurassic Park.
2: Oh, yeah.
4: Jurassic Park.
3: That one.
0: And what's classic. The timeless classic? I mean, it's not a classic. It's not like
3: Titanic.
0: Nope.
2: Oh,
0: it's not
2: God,
0: as classic
2: that's a great
0: as that.
2: One too.
0: But that one's hard to believe it's not on there.
2: So it wouldn't be Forrest Gump then.
0: Nope.
2: We've already said Forrest
0: Gump.
2: This was
0: Flubber. This was not as big of an in studio or in theaters Flubber. Movie.
2: Patch
0: it did
2: Adams.
0: Fine. No. Do you like Patch Adams?
2: I loved Patch Adams, but I also saw it when I was 12.
0: Yeah,
2: so.
0: My wife loves Patch Adams, and every time she brings that up, I'm like, oh, it's kind of a crappy movie.
3: It was, but I was so in love with Monica Potter.
0: Oh, yes.
3: God, was she cute.
0: Yep.
4: Jumanji.
0: Jumanji.
4: Yeah, oh, yes. Really?
0: No.
4: Oh.
0: No, I just thought Jumanji. That was a good answer, and I wanted to celebrate you.
4: Thank you.
0: This one's, it's a kid's movie, or it's a movie about kids having an adventure, kind of.
4: Mrs. Doubtfire.
0: Not Goonies or Doubtfire.
2: Matilda.
0: It's a sport movie.
1: Movie about kids having an adventure?
0: It's not Rudy.
2: The Denzel Washington one. The
0: Equalizer.
3: Sports kids
1: Remember the
3: having
1: Titans.
3: An adventure.
2: Remember the Titans, that's it.
0: No.
6: What was the one with Keanu Reeves in it?
2: Little Rascals.
3: Like Point Break.
4: The Replaceables? Or something?
0: Bill and Ted's Excellent Adventure.
6: Oh, Replacements.
0: The Matrix.
2: Yes.
6: No,
0: the
6: he was like a football player, I think.
0: Oh, The Lunchables.
6: The Replacements?
0: Yeah, you got it, but that's not it.
6: Oh.
1: So it's sports kids having an adventure?
0: Sports kids Keanu having an Reeves? Adventure. No, Keanu Reeves is not in this movie.
6: Oh, yeah. Looney Tunes.
0: I don't, honestly, I couldn't name someone who was in this movie.
6: Space Jam.
1: Oh, the Mighty Ducks.
0: No, sports the other one. Different sport.
3: An adventure.
6: Air Bud.
1: What do you mean the other one? Rookie of the Year?
0: No. You're killing me, Steve.
6: Oh,
1: The Sandlot.
0: Yeah.
1: We already said that.
0: Who said that?
6: You did.
3: Yeah, you
6: mark that off the bingo sheet.
0: Why didn't you get it sooner then?
4: Because we already
1: we already guessed it.
3: Thought it'd be a different one.
0: Oh no!
1: Do you have 10 things on the list and they're all The Sandlot?
0: Who said it? You did. Oh no! The world started spinning just now.
3: Yeah.
0: Upside down became right side up.
3: I'm fine. So many wide eyes looking at you at the same time.
0: Phew. Look at the text. It doesn't get better. Sam, that was said 20 minutes ago, you dumb D. And then they wrote again, by you. I assume that's how they sounded. I'm assuming it was voice to text. And it says, by you. But they said it like this, by you. More on the way. It is the Free Beer and Otwig Show.
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10: Guys, I was thrilled last week as a story unraveled. And as Steve put in the text message, it was the most Kelly thing that we all could have ever experienced. And I had no idea what was coming to me because when I left here in the studio on Monday, I got a text from a guy whose name I'm going to change in hopes that you guys don't Google this story and find out who I'm talking about because I have not asked permission to tell said story, but it's so damn good. I'm going to share it anyway. It is.
11: You have to.
10: So good. So we'll call him Brad. And I get a text on Monday when I'm leaving the studio. And it's just Brad that pops up. And I said, who the hell is Brad? He saved in my phone. No last name, no notes. And they were like, hey, this is, you know, Free Beer's old roommate or whatever. And I said, what could this text possibly be? And it was easy. It was, hey, just wanted to let you know I've been working on myself and I'm really sorry for the type of guy I was way back in the day. And I wrote back, who the F is this?
6: Right.
10: Immediately. Huh? Like, okay. Who are you, sad Brad? Yeah. And he says his first and last name. And he goes, I just wanted you to know I'm not the same person. And I want to make sure folks know this. And I'm really glad you're doing well. He had, you know, insinuated he was following along on social media with everything I've been doing. I'm
6: rooting for you. Yeah.
10: Yeah. It was super nice. So I said, all jokes aside, it took a moment for me to place you. In fact, I even had to take a screenshot it and send it to one of my soulmate best friends, my buddy Adam. Because I recognize the phone number as a hometown phone number. Mm-hmm. And I knew if anybody could unlock a memory, it would be my buddy Adam. So I said, Adam, who the heck is Brad so-and-so? And Adam texted me back and said, oh my God, that's the guy that used to live with your ex. And I said, wow, you mean, and it instantly unlocked the memory of skinny Will Ferrell is how I always used to describe this guy, Brad.
6: Okay.
10: And I didn't really know much about him because they had a falling out after like 5 or 6 months of living together. And I never saw Brad again. And I was like, what the hell? Why would Brad be texting me about like how sorry he is about his life and everything and like apologizing? Why does he owe that to me? And he goes, I don't know. Maybe he's just trying to like make good on stuff. I think that's cool of him. Mm. And I was like, that is crazy, but that's nice. Right. And then he goes, yeah, I'm going to find this text message real quick because the way it unfolded was very funny. Yes, Steven.
11: Did he like, was there ever anything specific that he did or that stood out in your mind? Like, you know, did he get in a fight with you or something? Or
10: no, never with me. We all partied at that time. Yeah. So I think people would get really drunk or messed up and they would, you know, have these weird falling outs and then they wouldn't be roommates anymore. All right. That all happened.
11: But there was nothing that stuck in your mind like, oh, that's the guy that did this.
10: No. And it was so notable, like, or not notable at all. Like, I didn't recognize him at all. Yeah. And so when my buddy Adam unlocked this, he was like, yeah, you were dating so-and-so. And I was like, oh, that's the guy who looked like skinny Will Ferrell. And then he says, yeah, I believe he was in the pancake business. This is where things take a weird turn.
6: Wait, all, what? That is a strange description of anyone.
10: Yeah.
6: Because I know that's a business.
10: Yeah. But I was like, of all the things. So I thought maybe my buddy Adam was messing with me. I said, Adam, what's happening? The pancake business? I can't tell if you're being for real with me or not. And he goes, the world is a mad place, Kelly. And I said, wait a second. So I Google this guy's name and Pancake Bandit, just being like, what could possibly pop up? And to my surprise, multiple news articles from back home popped up saying, man accused of stealing 150 pounds of waffle mix to sell it to a stream of buyers on the black market of the pancake world.
8: Whoa. Wait, they stole waffle and pancake mix?
10: Supposedly. Okay.
8: Allegedly. Okay.
10: No idea. But my favorite article, because of course I screenshot it and then immediately sent it to my friend Brad, because I was like, hey, bud, I know that you're texting me to apologize for whoever you were back in the day. But I needed to make sure you weren't like a pedophile apologizing, because I don't really need to be communicating or accepting apologies on behalf of a pedophile. I just need to put this to bed, right?
6: Right.
10: But you're a pancake thief? And I was like, dude, have you read these articles? Because one of them says, if you had big brunch plans, this person was allegedly the guy to call. They go on all these brunch puns and pancake puns. And I was like, what is happening? And he goes, you know, there's three sides to every story, yours, mine, and the internet's. Yeah. And I was like, well, what's yours? You know what I do. Did right? you reach yeah. out to me for me to ask questions? Because I'm definitely going to talk
6: yeah.
10: about this.
6: Yeah.
8: And so then I fill us in, Bizquick Nick.
10: Right?
8: I need to know.
10: You were battering off in public? Are you kidding me?
6: Right.
10: Yeah. I went off and I was crying. I was like, how many words can I was like, you were flapjacking it in the streets, my friend. I went off. And yeah, so he stopped texting me almost immediately.
8: Oh no.
10: He's like, she's not good for my recovery. I don't care for this.
6: He stopped texting me.
10: Yeah, I didn't know what to do about that. And I don't, you said something off air, Steve, that I thought was so perfect. Like, what are your search terms that if people Googled would potentially pop up with a story about you? Because I don't know how much trouble he got in. He really didn't. I didn't pry too much. I wanted to. I did ask questions. Yeah. He did not respond.
6: Well, somebody sent us the article. I can go ahead and dig into it if you want.
10: It's such an interesting read. So if you find it yourself, I encourage you to read it. I really don't want to share too much details, because I don't want him being like, hey, this is something I'm trying to put to bed. But also, if you're going to send apology text messages to somebody who you know works for a syndicated radio station, like,
6: yeah,
10: you know, yeah, I'm going to talk about this. But yeah, that was a really interesting text message exchange.
6: Yeah, I would say. God. Did you know that, by the way, there's a children's book called The Pancake Bandit?
10: Who's it written by?
6: Not
8: yeah,
6: Brad.
8: Is this biography? Autobiography?
6: Not Biznick.
10: Yeah, Brad Bizquick.
6: Also, when I just put in Pancake Bandit because I wanted to see what would happen mm-hmm. when listeners tried it, if they did nothing else. And the second most returned thing other than the children's book is a story from 2024 about the hamster bandit appearing in court. And that feels vaguely familiar, about somebody who stole a bunch of hamsters from
10: Yeah, he put hamsters in his cargo shorts.
6: That's what it was.
10: He was trying to pretend like he was saving them or something. And then they were like, no, we're pretty sure you're the thief.
6: Well, you're right. That pancake story went very viral. Vice, New York Post, WSB, Facebook.
10: Okay, first off,
6: Chicago Magazine. These are all the places with hits.
10: Mm-hmm. Also, if you have ever made a pancake before, you know it is the messiest thing ever. So if you're stealing 150 pounds, you're leaving a trail of pancake dust everywhere, if not even on just your clothes alone.
6: Yeah.
10: Like, what does 150 pounds of pancake mix even look like?
6: Mm.
9: Yeah, was it liquid at the time? Was it the powder?
10: I don't know. They said they got it on surveillance, but I felt bad watching it, so I didn't.
6: I don't feel bad. I'm watching it right now.
10: Are you?
6: On the website, the manufacturer of golden malted waffle mix brags, if you've eaten a waffle at a hotel, it was likely Carbon's golden malted.
8: Wow.
6: And if you recently bought a bag of waffle mix from a Georgia man on the street, it was most likely Carbon's golden malted too.
8: You know, I think, you know, the bigger question isn't why somebody would steal pancake mix, but why somebody would buy pancake mix from a man on the street.
12: Well, it's in 50-pound bags, like, and he broke into the storage shed.
10: Is that what they're cutting coke with these days?
8: Yeah, I don't know. I've been tested a couple of times to buy some speakers out of the back of a trunk in a mall.
10: I know. Yeah.
8: But never pancake mix.
12: I'm not going to put them in my body.
8: Like, gosh, man, I'm just so famished right now. You got the good stuff?
12: Do you got any Aunt Jemima for my cocaine?
8: Yeah.
10: He's in the Kroger parking lots back in Georgia like, hey, got that Bisquick for that black market price.
8: I was gonna buy some off you, but Milk Mike is out of town. And otherwise, I'm just going to have a bunch of powder.
10: I see you're going for the Krusties. I got what they sell at the St. Regis right here in my trunk. What? Brad, my friend. Well, I say my friend, I say that now. Honestly, like, he had fallen so far off the radar in my mind map. I would have never even thought about it. I didn't even remember he worked in the pancake business. Thank God for my friend Adam.
12: The Atlanta Journal-Constitution said, the man made a lot of dough by selling a lot of batter.
10: Mine's so good. Wow.
12: That's why it's in all the sources. This is a nothing burger of a story. And it turns out he was selling it to buyers that would contact them. So he wasn't just walking down the street like in front of a Walgreens going, hey.
8: Open up his trench coat.
12: I see you got some amlopidine. You have high blood pressure. Do you want some pancake mix to go with it?
10: I mean, I just, so did he cut out he was like the middleman for the place he worked for, and he cut him out, and he was like, all right, Greg, you're one of our biggest clients, but I'm going to sell it to you off the radar.
12: I think so. But he also, he worked for the middleman.
10: Yeah.
12: So you're not cutting him out. You're adding a second middleman. I think.
8: Yeah. I mean, I guess.
11: Well, I mean, they say every time a product changes hands, somebody makes money. So he just inserted himself into the chain of commands.
12: So you haven't seen his mugshot?
10: No. Mm-mm. Does he Looks look happy. Like the kind of guy that would steal pancake batter?
12: No.
10: Really? Yeah, that's how I remember him.
11: Is skinny Will Ferrell an apt description?
12: It might have been then.
10: Okay. Yep.
12: And I'm not saying he's not obese or anything. Mm-mm. Just he's a grown man who stole pancake mix.
10: It really wasn't that long ago either. It's shocking. We were in our 30s.
12: That's good. Nice tight beard.
10: Like, honestly, in your 20s, if you did that, I'd be like, all right, you are dumb as hell. But all right, you're in your 20s.
8: Yeah.
10: In your 30s, like, bro, were you trying to, like, what were you doing with all that? 150 pounds? Can that even fit in a trash bag? Is that two trash bags?
12: Man.
10: Is it boxes?
12: I don't know.
10: How
12: I
10: mean, did you take it? 50.
12: I don't know. Man.
8: I would hope it comes in boxes.
10: Yeah.
8: He's just taking it out in his hands.
10: Yeah,
12: if you
10: so
12: want
10: messy.
12: Some of the mix, search Buttermilk Brad on Facebook. You'll have him in no time.
11: Yeah, I picture it being like a sack of concrete that you buy at
12: That's what I'm imagining.
11: The store.
12: Yeah. Like, and like it always has a tiny hole.
11: Yeah, it's
12: so
11: in a paper bag.
12: Tiny, you know, wet pancake leaking. Mix all the way out.
8: Yeah. Mm-hmm. Mm. All over the trunk.
12: Definitely,
10: anyway,
12: that's
10: how my friends are doing.
12: You can see the, I'm looking at a screenshot of the security footage and the mugshot. It would have been very difficult to say, wasn't me.
10: Wait, so is it in a bag?
12: Well, it shows him going into the shed.
10: There's a pancake shed?
12: That's like a supply shed.
10: They got a Waffle House pancake shed? They got everything.
8: Oh, my God. Crack into the butter garage and you're all set.
12: It's right behind Bacon Barn.
11: Pancake shed.
12: Well, way to go. Brad, I got to close this story before I say his real name by accident.
10: I know, right? It's hard.
12: I'm not trying to be mean.
10: It's hard.
12: By the way, neither.
10: I just thought it was really funny.
12: All of those house projects we've been avoiding, and cleaning out gutters, typically last on the list when the heavy rain sends the water coming over the sides, though, soaks the ground around your foundation. 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
14: 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I'm Dagwood. We're under another heat advisory. 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

0: Steve said this.
1: That blows my mind that you were 29 when we met. 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
2: 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I was Maitland's age. Do you think Maitland's really old?
1: No.
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1: I mean, I guess the first time I met Maitland, she probably wasn't wearing, like, sensible Dockers and tucked in.
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1: Good morning, I'm Steve. I want to know if this is relatable for anyone else. I have anxiety for something that is going to happen later today, which I don't think is right for a 44-year-old, almost 44-year-old person to have. I have anxiety because we're going to someone's house who I don't know, and I'm going to have to, like, make friends with people tonight.
2: Yeah. Oh, gross.
3: Oh, yeah.
1: And it's just, and it's not like a big gathering. It's just, you know, our family and their family.
2: Yeah.
1: That's it. So it's going to be like, Seven people, eight people. You don't know anyone. I don't. I have met one person one time. It was a, oh, hi, how are you? But they were working. That was it. That was the only interaction that we ever had. But this has been in our calendar for like a month now. And every time I look at that dot on my calendar, I was like, oh, no, I'm going to have to like be social and talk to people. And I think normally in those situations, I do all right.
2: Yeah, you'll be fine.
1: And I enjoy it.
2: But I can totally relate.
1: But it's the lead up to it that I'm like, oh no, what am I going to talk about? What am I going to say? Okay, now remember to ask them what they do for work. And actually, when they reply, remember what they do for work. Yeah,
2: so they can ask appropriate follow-up questions.
1: Yeah, when they tell me their name, try to remember it.
2: Immediately forget it.
1: That would be, that's what goes on in my head.
4: You can't show up empty-handed, right? That's like a rule.
1: Right,
4: so what are you bringing?
1: I don't know yet.
4: Well, you got to get on that. Do you drink wine?
3: Yeah, that sounds like an Annette joint.
1: It's a friend of her, somebody who she's gotten to know pretty well over the last 6 months or so. They live right around the corner from us. So she was like, oh, yeah. So-and-so said, oh, we should all get together and like barbecue one night or something. Or you guys come over for drinks because they have young kids. We have young kids. We're like, oh, this is perfect. Like we can literally walk to their house. So I was like, oh, yeah, sounds great. Let's do it. And that sounded like a great idea when it was just in theory.
2: Yeah.
1: But now that it's actually on the calendar, why is that? Why am I?
3: I don't know, man. I'm like that, too.
2: You could be thinking like that comedian we listened to on the way back from the UP last week when he was about to be in a big first acting role and he had everybody watching him and he's like, just say my three lines.
1: Yeah.
2: Don't say a racial epithet. Don't say a recipe. Don't say my name.
4: Don't be 6 o'clock Steve or show Steve.
1: Yeah, no. I'm going to be on my best behavior tonight.
4: Uh-huh.
1: I'll just, just be me.
4: Yeah. I think that I love those situations because then I get to see the inside of other people's houses and I'm like secretly fingers crossed the whole time. Give me a tour. I want to see every room. If you did some update, tell me about it. I want to look at it. And then secretly, if I don't like it, I like to judge you in my head. And if I do like it, I like to think to myself and out loud, wow, this looks great. I love your house. But I'm such a nosy new friend. So get a tour,
2: you're like,
4: Steve.
2: You're like all children.
4: Yeah.
2: Because all children are always, when they go to somebody's house, they're like, can I see your downstairs? Yeah. What's this room?
4: Anytime somebody's kid's like, you want to see my room? I'm like, more than anything.
2: But I also like
4: show me your favorite toys.
2: I also like a house tour. If somebody gets a new house, I'm like, yeah, walk me around.
4: Yeah.
1: What is that with kids, though? Because my kids are at the age now where they're starting to, they become really good friends with the kids across the street, roughly the same age. All they want to do is go into each other's houses.
4: Yeah.
1: Just like, can we play inside?
2: Yes.
3: Yeah.
1: I'm like, no, you can't play inside. Get outside.
2: Right.
1: And then I turn around for 1 minute. And then I turn back around and they're like old timey cartoon burglars, like sneaking, trying to like hiding behind trees that are way too narrow for them to hide behind. I'm like, what are you doing? We're not trying to get into the house. Definitely not trying to go inside.
3: Wait till you get those handful of kids. It's not all kids, but certain kids that, you know, they'll be 7, 8, like old enough to know better. And you'll go into your house and they're just going wherever they want in your house, which I never would have done as a kid.
2: No.
3: Like not the, like my friend's bedroom, yes. Kitchen, living room. That's about it.
2: But you definitely didn't go in their parents' bedroom.
4: No, we had the
3: number of kids that we've had, like at, you know, when I was still married or even at my house where it's like, Wait, why are you in my room? Get out.
4: Because it's a big mystery. You're an adult.
3: I know, like, but
4: why don't you have toys in your room? And then you accidentally open that one drawer and you're like, what are these weird toys?
1: Oh, yeah. There are toys in here. Why do you have dog toys in here? Yeah.
3: They're sadly disappointed at my house because it's just some leftover hinges in one of my nightstands. And the other one is a remote control and a book.
1: This guy's lame.
3: There's nothing in it.
4: Good morning, I'm Kelly, and last night I channeled my inner elder with what I believe to be an elderly hobby that I fell in love with quickly, and I'm terrible at it. Crocheting. My book club, which I love so much, is not just a book club. It is a multi-purpose club these days. We go on dog walks together, and we paid a lady to teach us how to crochet last night. And I was really
1: serious.
4: Oh, I'm dead ass serious.
1: Yesterday, when you left work, you're like, oh, I'm going to crochet tonight. And I thought it was just some weird non sequitur that you threw out, like, I'm happy. Let's eat chicken. I'm going to go crochet.
4: No, we went to this awesome, like, 60s, 70s themed restaurant here that has the best food, great cocktails.
3: Was it themed or just old?
4: No, it's themed, but they do have, like, the old furniture, like the plaid couch that's still super squishy and comfortable, like the old TV. They've got an old school, like, 90s Nintendo. It's awesome. It's really cool. I ran into a listener that I met in 2019, and we had coffee right before 2020 hit and COVID shut the world down. So her and I reconnected. Turns out she's like a fantastic crocheter. So she sat next to me while I struggled. And man, crocheting is not for people who are not good with their hands or mentally are not good with puzzles, because it's like a fabric puzzle. Mm-hmm. And there were so many times last night where I was like, why is mine weirdly shaped? And there were so many of us sitting there looking at the people who had definitely crocheted before, just ding, ding, ding, ding, ding, just, you know, building this book because we were making fabric bookmarks. Coolest.
3: Oh, man, cool.
4: And they were looking
3: at me.
4: It's
3: like you're in a preschool class.
4: I know. It was awesome.
1: But for old people.
4: Yeah.
3: It's like it's like for preschoolers at an old folks home.
4: Yeah. It was great.
1: Oh,
4: it was
1: so my great. Grandmother lived in one of those. They called it the memory unit at the place where she lived.
3: Oh, boy.
4: So
3: bleakest of the units.
4: Honestly, 2 hours flew by. I could see why you'd just hand an old person that and be like, have a great day, because 2 hours later, I did not finish. Honestly, mine just looked like a little honeypot by the end of it.
1: Is that
4: with
1: the needles?
3: What's the difference? Needles is knitting. One with a hook is crocheting.
1: Oh, yeah. Okay.
4: But you can do two with crocheting as well.
1: Whoa.
4: But they started to say that to me and my brain broke. And I said, please stop talking because I am already overwhelmed. But I think I found a new hobby that I'm going to like for, you know, a week. And then I'll have a whole thing of yarn that I'll think to myself, I really wish I'd get back into that.
3: Oh, yeah. Then you can hang it on the wall next to your banjo.
5: Yeah, your wall of hobbies.
4: Yeah. My sewing machine.
1: Yeah. Can you, like, crochet a little case for your banjo?
4: I probably could. The girl who was teaching us last night.
5: Really? Because you were supposed to make what? A bookmark last night and it turned into a tiny honeypot, but you're going to do a case for the banjo already?
4: Look, don't get it twisted. It's not a honeypot. It couldn't hold anything. It's a one dimension shape of a honeypot because I forgot how many rows were supposed to be.
5: So you made a rag?
4: It just kept getting shorter as you got to the top. So it just looks like half of a honeypot. Honestly, I'm proud of myself for that. I made new friends last night. So, Steve, I think you're going to do just fine tonight.
5: Yeah, Steve, are you going to crochet too?
1: I'm not going to crochet. No, I think we're just going to hang out. Maybe grill some burgers.
5: You should take your iPad and play Minecraft while you're there. That's what a kid would do.
4: With your headphones on the whole time.
3: Yeah. Cause some cognitive dissonance and wear a MAGA hat and an AOC shirt. And leave them guessing. What? What you got?
4: Put a Bernie Sanders flag on the back of your truck.
5: All my friends call me Civil War.
3: Yeah. Wear a crucifix and a Star of David and a pentagram.
4: Yes.
6: But only drink kombucha.
4: Yeah.
3: But in a beer mug.
6: Yeah.
5: And ask to be referred to only by your nickname, Mystery.
4: Yes. And put weird little white caps on your kids that could be wizards or a hate group.
1: All right, I'm going to stop it. I think you went one step too far.
3: When you're walking in, make sure you peek in the garage, see what kind of tools he has, and then make fun of all of that brand of tool.
5: Yeah. Craftsmen, they used to be good when they were made in America, am I right?
6: Let them know how much you appreciate them inviting you by throwing your heart out.
4: Yeah.
3: How many great ideas we have for you to get over your anxiety.
5: Congratulations, you have lots of new best friends thanks to us. Is there anything in your life we can't provide?
1: Strangely enough, I'm looking forward to it.
5: I bet you are.
1: Looking forward to the like initial 10 minutes.
3: You just have first date jitters.
1: I do.
3: That's what it is.
5: Is it because you're worried you're going to stick your hand up their sleeve and honk their boobs?
6: Honk, honk.
3: Sorry,
5: because
3: Mitch.
5: That's like a thing you do. It's short sleeve season, too. What if that guy's wearing like a Dilbert button-up with short sleeves And you just, before you even know it, you're playing rub and tug on the left and the right.
1: It's a wonder that that my wife is my wife.
5: We thought so.
1: Considering that was how our first interaction went.
5: It is amazing. Back in a minute, it is the Free Beer and Hot Wing Show.
7: 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I'm Dagwood. 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
5: Good morning, I'm Hot Wings with a hot take.
6: Oh, hot.
5: The only thing worse than the death of a family member is going to the grocery store and finding they're out of the one thing you went in for.
2: What'd you go to the grocery store for?
3: Life-saving toilet paper.
5: No, man. I'm good on that stuff. I'm stocked up. No, I went in there yesterday. It's an upset for me to ever remember something that somebody tells me, like, you need to try this. You're going to love it.
2: Okay.
5: And so I was driving home yesterday. I was right next to the store, and I go, oh, I can't believe this just popped into my head. But I'll run in and grab this. And try it. And it's just like a almond milk based cream cheese spread with chives or something. That sounds awesome on a bagel. And I go, that sounds great for lunch. I'm going to grab that.
3: A hipster millennial thing just came out of your mouth.
5: Look, I don't know, but.
3: Were you on your way to an upside down turnip farm or trying to rescue bikes from the old ways?
5: Yeah. Well,
3: what are you doing?
5: I was told like this, it tastes great on an everything bagel. And I went, that sounds great for lunch. And so it was in my head. You know, whether it's a goofy millennial or not, it was in my head that I could eat that for lunch. So I went back of the store where all that stuff is. And I'm like, where is it? Oh, there's the Philadelphia cream cheese. Whole. Just void. And I go, oh, man, I walked all the way to the back of the store for nothing.
2: This stuff's so dang good. It's sold out.
3: I bet there's a lot of families grieving the loss of a loved one that tuned in today to get away from that feeling, that are feeling much better knowing that it could have been worse. They could have missed out on jerk cream cheese.
5: Yeah, you don't want that to happen on the same day, I can tell you that.
2: Yeah, you're mad at me for stealing $5,000 from a grandma that I don't even know, and you're over here, don't even care about grandma.
3: Right?
2: Cream cheese is better.
5: Yeah, grandma was old.
3: I mean, it's like, oh man, I wish my grandma was dead instead of the...

0: dead possibilities of getting this cream cheese. Yeah.
1: They're both already dead. So all I have to cling to is now cream cheese.
2: But be honest, what do you like more? Grandma's?
1: I mean, now?
2: Cream cheese?
1: I mean, neither of my grandmas has done squat for me in the last decade. Cream cheese still gives.
3: Not this one. Not this almond.
1: Not this one.
3: Fancy millennial one that you not wanted, this you one. Hippie.
0: Maitland, if you had said, me and my girlfriends were out looking for whatever Hot Wings said, do you think he would have rolled his eyes until he died?
4: Think so.
0: Yeah.
4: You mean like, oh, you girly millennials and your cream cheese.
1: I wouldn't have said that. I think
0: they were all out of avocado toast in the freezer section.
1: I think you're sweet and funny. I don't know why you would attack me like this. I'm really upset.
3: Keep going, Maitland.
1: This is very upsetting. Yeah.
0: He's on the ropes. Get him.
4: Did you happen to find the Barbie fruit snacks?
3: Is that a thing?
4: I sure hope so.
3: Delicious.
1: So far, nobody's recommended those to me, but I might try those out. I like fruit snacks.
0: More on the way. It is the Free Beer and Hot Wings Show.
5: 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We are 102.9 The Buzz, Nashville's rock station. And now, let's go back to when Dagwood had hair. It reminds you of detention, denim jackets, and teachers who just gave up. On you. Not on us, but on you.
6: 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One of my all-time favorites was this day, 1983, that Y&T released their album Mean Streak. So we're going to jam the title track right now on Nashville's Rock Station, 102.9 The Buzz.

Nashville's rock station, 1029 The Buzz. I'm Dagwood. There's our song for back when Dagwood had hair. Love it. That is Y&T with Mean Streak. That album released this day back in 1983. I love Y&T. Back in the 80s, I saw them with Rat. They were with Motley Crue. They also came through with Twisted Sister. And then they didn't come to Nashville for like 30 years. And then all of a sudden, I guess, last decade, they did a string of yearly shows at Mercy Lounge. And I went to every one of those. So, yeah, I'm a fan. And coming up, another chance to win tickets to see 3 Days Grace. We'll get to that this hour on Nashville's Rock Station, 1029 The Buzz.

Knoxville's Rock Station. On tonight, The Buzz, I'm Dagwood. You know, if you've ever seen Judas Priest live, you know, they always play War Pigs right before they come on, and the crowd sings along with it. Very cool. You know, Rob Halford, the Metal God, just celebrated his 75th birthday last week. Still your chance at those 3 days grace tickets coming up on 1029 The Buzz.

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Nashville's Rock Station, 102.9 The Buzz. I'm Dagwood. There is 3 days grace. We have a chance for you right now to get qualified to win tickets to see them November 1st at Bridgestone Arena, courtesy of our friends at Bob's Discount Furniture. 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

0: Yo, Nashville, we need to talk about your mural obsession. Everywhere you go, there's a mural. And everywhere there's a mural, there's somebody standing in front of it, taking a picture and another one. Okay, we get it. You were at the mural. What if, instead of just standing in front of the next great Nashville mural, you created it? 1029 The Buzz presents Paint the Buzz. We want you to create the next great piece of Buzz artwork that will be painted huge on the outside wall of Basement East. Whatever you come up with, just make sure it includes the Buzz logo big and bright. 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Except this time, you made the damn thing. 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

Nashville's Rock Station, 1029 The Buzz. I'm Dagwood. I really like this new Nickelback tune, and the fact that John Five's on it makes it even better. This is Rattle the Cage on Nashville's Rock Station, 1029 The Buzz.

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0: Nine Inch Nails getting it done on 102.9 The Buzz, Nashville's rock station. What's going on, man? Roman in here with you, broadcasting live from the Gibson Garage Studios, holding it down for Atticus for the rest of the week. September in full swing. No looking back now. Yeah, we're going to talk about the future, though. There's a lot of things coming up. Hang around, and we'll be back in a moment on 102.9 The Buzz.
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I'm stoked about it. The show is coming in October. That is it's a Weezer show. It's also called The Gathering, which is like a cultish kind of fun vibe. Whatever. 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

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They might wage war on your face when they melt it. No, seriously, that might happen. They're playing marathon. 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

0: Kryptonite by the Mighty Three Doors Down on 102.9 The Buzz. 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
1: 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I want to see a small show from those guys. I've seen them in the stadium, all right? I saw them at Nissan. Getting to the truth. They're hiring 150 people, by the way. 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

0: Yeah, buddy, I'll take it. 3 days grace, animal I become. I'm 102.9 The Buzz, Nashville's rock station. Roman in here with you, broadcasting live from the Gibson Garage Studios. I'm marking my calendar down for November 1st when 3 days grace hits town. I prevail, opening the show. That's how good it is. 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
1: 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I will not be wearing a sweater to that show. I plan to go shirtless. Maybe pantsless, too. I mean, I don't know. It's called The Gathering, for crying out loud. I'll just wear tidy whities. Maybe you could, too. 102.9 The Buzz.

The Mighty Foo Fighters on 102.9 The Buzz. What a killer show they had here. I believe they'll be up in Kentucky pretty soon if you missed that one. So maybe that one's worth going to. Bad Omens for you now. 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

Yo, Nashville, we need to talk about your mural obsession. Everywhere you go, there's a mural. And everywhere there's a mural, there's somebody standing in front of it, taking a picture and another one. Okay, we get it. You were at the mural. What if, instead of just standing in front of the next great Nashville mural, you created it? 1029 The Buzz presents Paint the Buzz. We want you to create the next great piece of Buzz artwork that will be painted huge on the outside wall of Basement East. Whatever you come up with, just make sure it includes the Buzz logo big and bright. Your artwork could become one of those Nashville murals everybody wants a picture in front of. Except this time, you made the damn thing. Also, your winning design will be featured on exclusive limited Buzz t-shirts. So, forget the selfie, be the mural.

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Nashville's Rock Station 102.9 The Buzz with Alice in Chains. Evanescence is not on Louder Than Life this year, but they are going to be playing Sick New World in Fort Worth if you want to road trip it. Let's go together. 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

Sean Down, young again on 102.9 The Buzz, Nashville's rock station. I will not be young again. My body's telling me no. But I will be going to the Beartooth show either way because it's fun. Might be able to get you in. Got tickets coming for it in a little bit right now. Nirvana on 102.9 The Buzz.

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November 1st at Bridgestone Arena, the Mighty 3 Days Grace on 102.9 The Buzz. Yeah, I was going to take a date to that show. I just want to make sure they know the songs aren't about them. That's not why I took them. I'm going to take my shirt off. I'm sure that'll smooth things over. 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

Somewhere, a dad is explaining why CDs sound better. 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

102.9 on the Buzz with Beastie. By the way, Mike D released a solo record. If you haven't heard it, it came out a few days back. I think it's pretty good. 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

Want to tune down the buzz with some Nickelback and rattle the cage. Rattled mine, that's for sure. It was already rattled, though, let's be honest. Congrats to our winner on Bear 2 tickets earlier. More coming your way tomorrow for Take Our Tickets Thursday. Right now, rolling to the Chili Peppers. Other side on 102.9 The Buzz.

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0: Nashville's Rock Station, 102.9 The Buzz with some Korn and Freak on a Leash. If you've never watched the like VHS of the Family Values Tour from 98, that's a nice sit-down evening. Gather the family around, get grandma. You guys will love it. When we come back, I'm going to jam some cracker for you on 102.9 The Buzz.
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102 Now in the Buzz with some Cracker and Low. We're less than a month out from those Metallica Sphere shows, so if you got those tickets, I'm envious of you. Take me. Just sneak me in your coat. I'm small enough. Trust me on that. Right now, for Whom the Bell Tolls on 102 Now in the Buzz.

1029 The Buzz, Nashville's Rock Station. It is September, so we get to see this Linkin Park movie, Unshatter. Pretty stoked about it. It's going to be playing all over town, so we'll let you know what's going down. 1029thebuzz.com.

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0: Green Day on 102.9 The Buzz. 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
1: 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Okay, we get it. 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

1029 The Buzz with a perfect circle in Starless. It's been a good Wednesday, but buddy, tomorrow's Take Our Tickets Thursday. It shall rule. 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

0: Sober on 102.9 The Buzz, Nashville's rock station. Roman holding it down with you, broadcasting live from the Gibson Garage Studios. I can neither confirm or deny if I am sober. What I can tell you is that when I come back, I'm jamming some Stained.
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Coming our way this month live out at First Bank Amphitheater. 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

That show's going to hit First Bank Amphitheater as well. It looks like a pretty good show season out there. Five Figure Death Punch on 102.9 The Buzz. They're going to be here October 8th. 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
1: 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They're going to be opening up for Yellow Wolf and Highly Suspect at Ascend Amphitheater coming up in September. 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

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I heard Nikki Sixx say he's not really into making full-length albums anymore, that he doesn't really believe in it. Ah, disagree. I'm going to go to a good record now. Nirvana, Heart-Shaped Box on 102.9 The Buzz.

Shine Down, Young Again on 102.9 The Buzz. That does it for me today. Roman here with you. I will catch you tomorrow. Who am I going to see for Take Our Tickets Thursday? You're going to be here? All right. High five there, buddy. I will catch you tomorrow then. Leaving you with Haley. She's got some tickets and good times coming your way. Hang around. Leaving you with Two Doors Down as well. Y'all take it easy.

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0: 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Good to see you, man. It's Haley. A lot for you today. 420 means stained tickets. 510 means taking back Sunday tickets. Be here to win these babies. That comes later. Next, here in about 6 minutes, a track that was on an episode of The X-Files back in the 90s. And suddenly, I have a huge urge to watch The X-Files. Be right back with it on 1029 The Buzz.
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0: This is your Buzz Around Town. 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

an episode of The X-Files back in the 90s. It's Nashville's rock station, 1-8-2-9 The Buzz. It's Haley. The episode was called Syzygy. And yes, I had to Google the pronunciation. Sabbath on 1-8-2-9 The Buzz.

Linkin Park on Nashville's Rock Station, 1029 The Buzz. It's Haley. Middle Tennessee does not care that you're excited for fall because there is a heat advisory in effect at least through Friday and not a lick of rain in sight. Great. September's the new July. Papa Roach on 1029 The Buzz.

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0: Rock Station, 102.9 The Buzz. It is coming back. Man, the Take Our Tickets Tour, which starts a week from, what is that, tomorrow? September 10th?
1: Yeah.
0: Poured by Nelson's Greenbrier Distillery all through the month of September. 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Next, in 6 minutes, Metallica track, a freaking classic Metallica track. But the lyrics were originally much darker and sadder than they turned out to be. And for that, I'm glad Hetfield changed his mind, however that happened. It's coming up in 6 minutes on 1029 The Buzz.
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Nashville's rock station, 1029 The Buzz, just taking a second to be grateful that the original version of Enter Sandman did not happen about a baby dying in its crib from the Sandman. Because I don't think I'd be listening to the song the same way if that is what the lyrics were. And I don't think you would either. It's Haley. I'm live in the Gibson Garage Studios with Audio Slave on 1029 The Buzz.

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Nickelback's latest, Rattle the Cage, Nashville's Rock Station, 1829 The Buzz. Dude, I introduced Nickelback on stage at Bridgestone Arena a few years back, and I can genuinely say that is the most nervous I've ever been in my whole entire life. And by the way, that whole picture of the crowd in their underwear thing is such BS. It doesn't work at all. It's Haley Bush now on 1829 The Buzz.

0: 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How you doing, man? It's Haley. Here in 6 minutes, we're going to kick off 60 minutes of nonstop rock. And this Tool song that's going to kick things off, the title is so misleading. I mean, a lot of Tool song titles don't make a lot of sense to me. But this one is not until you actually listen to the lyrics, then you know what it's about. Be right back with it on 102.9 The Buzz.
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Dude, for years, I did not know the title was about the pot calling the kettle black. I thought it was about the other thing. Please tell me I'm not the only one. It's Nashville's Rock Station, 1029 The Buzz, kicking off 60 minutes of nonstop rock. Welcome to it. It's Haley. 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Stained up for grabs. They're yours, two songs from now on 1029 The Buzz. Alice in Chains is one of them.

Nashville's Rock Station, 102.9 The Buzz with Avenged, and let's give away a pair of tickets, shall we? Stained. Officially, I can say that it is coming up later this month, September 29th at First Bank Amphitheater. Let's get you into the show, shall we? The keyword that I want you to text me is stained, without the E, S-T-A-I-N-D. Text me that to the Buzz text line, driven by Wilson County Motors. Got it? Stained at 615-737-1029, and I'll text you right back if you win. Good luck.

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Nashville's Rock Station, 102.9 The Buzz. And I'm not going to lie, I got a crap load of texts for these Stained tickets. Obviously, I can't give everybody a pair of tickets, but I did pick 1615 number as the winner for today. So congrats, winner. I'll have another shot tomorrow at 420, supplied by Smoke City Smoke Shop in East Nashville. Be here to win. Hope you do. Right now, 60 minutes of nonstop rock continues. 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

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I mean, duh. 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

It's Nashville's Rock Station, 1029 The Buzz. It's Haley. I'm going to try to say this as professionally as possible, that Queens of the Stone Age have a new album coming out next month, October 9th, and it's entitled Perfect, as in perfect with a th at the end of it. In case I drop that album title again, I'm doing it on purpose, okay? 60 minutes of nonstop rock continues. No one knows

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What's up? It's Haley. I'm live in the Gibson Garage Studios, continuing 60 minutes of nonstop rock. Incubus on 102.9 The Buzz.

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0: 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Next is Mosh Pit. If you're feeling up for it, three songs are going to be played all at the exact same time. You can pick out all three songs. Awesome. I'll hook you up with Taking Back Sunday tickets. How does that sound? Show is September 16th at the Pinnacle. I'll be right back with them on 102.9 The Buzz.
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0: 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You ever been in a mosh pit and had no idea what just hit you? Good. Because we're about to smash three songs at once. And it's your job to survive it. Name all three or get knocked out. The Mosh Pit. 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
1: All right, here we go. Mosh Pit is thanks to Law Tigers, Tennessee's motorcycle lawyers. You're going to hear three songs all at once. And if you can pick out all three songs, cool. I'll set you up with a pair of concert tickets. More about that later. Right now, ready? Here are your three songs.

All right, so with that being said, if you got my three songs, awesome. Call me at 615-737-1029. First person to get all three correct song titles, you're going to see Taking Back Sunday, September 16th at the Pinnacle. Good luck.

0: Okay, Buzz, you got all three?
1: Yep, I got them.
0: Go ahead.
1: All right, Intergalactic by the Beastie Boys. Then Best of You by the Foo Fighters. And then it's Lonely Boy by the Black Keys.
0: Yep, Intergalactic, Best of You, and Lonely Boy. Who's this?
1: This is Devin.
0: Devin, where are you calling from, man?
1: Thompson Station.
0: Cool. Taking Back Sunday, September 16th at the Pinnacle. I got you tickets to the show, man.
1: That's awesome. Thanks, Haley.
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0: Nashville's Rock Station, 102.9 The Buzz, and that's it for today's Mosh Pit. Thanks to Law Tigers, Tennessee's Motorcycle Lawyers. Hey, we're going to do it again tomorrow at 5:10 with three new songs for you to figure out, including this one. Remember, we're playing for Taking Back Sunday tickets September 16th at the Pinnacle. 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

It's Nashville's Rock Station, 102.9 The Buzz, dude. Even when it's 1,000 degrees outside, it's still September. And September, when you're with me, is spooky season. I just saw that Motionless in White did a cover of Rob Zombie's Dracula. Hang on. While this version is playing, I gotta go check it out. Doesn't get much spookier than that. It's 102.9 The Buzz.

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It's Haley. I'm live in the Gibson Garage Studios. Have you ever wondered what Foo Fighters are whispering at the beginning of this song? It's actually three separate audio tracks over the top of each other, so you can't quite pick out what he's saying. It's kind of like Mosh Pit, honestly. That's kind of where I got the idea. Everlong now on 102.9 The Buzz.

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0: on Nashville's Rock Station. What a tonight to buzz for the ride home, powered by Cannery Hall, Nashville's largest independent music venue. 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How you doing? It's Haley. Tomorrow, we are giving away tickets all freaking day long because it's Take Our Tickets Thursday from plumbers, pipe fitters, and HVAC technicians. UA Local 572, getting you in to see two bands, artists, co-headlining, which is going down later this month, September 25th, Edison Amphitheater, yes. Highly Suspect, and Yellow Wolf. Yes, please. Tickets all day tomorrow. Just be listening for that keyword on What It's United About.
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Nashville's Rock Station, 1029 The Buzz. You know what Maynard James Keenan can now add to his already long resume? 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

hot pursuit and fiery auto crashes. Some will die in hot pursuit while sifting through my ashes. Some will fall in love with life and drink it from a fountain that is pouring like an avalanche coming down the mountain.

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0: It's Nashville's Rock Station. 102.9 The Buzz. It's Haley, and we're sending Dagwood out to Rivergate this Friday for the grand opening of Bob's Discount Furniture in Rivergate. Grand opening, 2132 Gallatin Pike North. That's where he's going to be, 11 to 1. He's not showing up empty-handed either. 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
1: 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Okay, we get it. You were at the mural. What if, instead of just standing in front of the next great Nashville mural, you created it? 102.9 The Buzz presents Paint the Buzz. We want you to create the next great piece of Buzz artwork that will be painted huge on the outside wall of Basement East. Whatever you come up with, just make sure it includes the Buzz logo big and bright. Your artwork could become one of those Nashville murals everybody wants a picture in front of. Except this time, you made the damn thing. 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So, forget the selfie. 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
1: 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The Buzz is here. 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
2: 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It's Haley, and even if you're the safest rider out there, still have my friends at Law Tigers in mind. The Law Tigers are a staple in Nashville's motorcycle community, and I can guarantee they will have your back if things ever go sideways. 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Freeman and Fusen, Mark Freeman, Joseph Fusen, 2126 21st Avenue South, Nashville, Tennessee. 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Your Buzz Around Town is edged by Queen of Hearts Tattoo. Play loud, live bold, get inked. Thursday, the Pretty Reckless at Ryman Auditorium. 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Sunday, the Suicide Machines at the Basement East. And September 9th, Volumes at Eastside Bowl. And that's your Buzz Around Town, edged by Queen of Hearts Tattoo. 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